0: of artificial intelligence, carbon, water, and land footprints. That's the title of a new UN report. We'll speak with one of the scientists who wrote it, Kaveh Madani. We'll also talk to him about the U.S. bombing of Iran's reservoirs. Then to one of New York's most iconic universities, the New School, founded as a haven for anti-Nazi, anti-fascist intellectuals.
1: The New School University, where I teach, recently forced out or laid off dozens of full-time faculty, including tenured professors, as part of a severe austerity program that threatens the historic legacy of the New School and should be a warning to professors everywhere.
0: We'll be joined by tenured New School historian Jeremy Varon, who's been forced to take early retirement. And then Hell's Army, a new documentary on the Wagner Group and the rise of mercenary armies.
2: So Wagner was there to defend the city.
3: Oh, oui, les Wagner sont allés derrière eux. Ils ont des hélicoptères, des blindés.
4: Yes, Wagner was there. They had helicopters, tanks.
3: Ils ont bien massacré.
4: They did a good job of massacring them.
3: C'est pas facile, hein? La guerre, c'est pas bon. La guerre, c'est pas bon.
4: War is not good. War is not good, is it? But I tell you, Wagner, they are very strong.
0: We'll speak to the film's director, Rick Rowley. It's premiering today at DC Docs in Washington, then headed here to the Sheffield DocFest. All that and more coming up. Welcome to Democracy Now!, democracynow.org, The War and Peace Report. I'm Amy Goodman. President Trump's claiming a deal's been reached to end the war with Iran, but Iranian officials say nothing has been finalized yet. Trump made the announcement on Thursday following 2 days of strikes and after threatening to take Kharg Island, a key Iranian oil hub. Trump spoke at the White House on Thursday.
5: We just made a great settlement of the war with Iran, and we're going to be subject to finalization of documents, which should get done over the next few days.
0: Trump went on to say a signing ceremony could be held in Europe in the coming days. A spokesperson for Iran's foreign ministry said the text of a deal is mostly finalized, but also said the U.S. keeps, quote, changing their positions, unquote. Israeli Prime Minister Benjamin Netanyahu's office said Israel was not party to any new U.S.-Iran agreement. On Thursday, forces struck another commercial tanker in the Gulf of Oman in the third U.S. attack on a boat in the region this week. Oman's military led efforts to rescue the sailors. India's condemned the strikes, which have all targeted ships with crews from India. Three Indian sailors died in one of the strikes. U.S. Central Command claimed the three boats were targeted for violating the U.S. blockade of Iran and for failing to comply with U.S. orders. In India, the father of one of the sailors killed called for his son's body to be returned home.
6: I only have one demand, that the mortal remains of my son be brought back. I want to know about his last moments. Was he provided rescue help or not? What were the circumstances that led to the death of three crew members of our country? All others were rescued. Why not them?
0: Elon Musk is poised to become the world's first trillionaire when his rocket company SpaceX makes its debut on Wall Street today in the largest IPO in history. The company says it's selling over 555 million shares at a price of $135 a share. Musk claims his company is worth over $1.7 trillion. Democratic Senator Elizabeth Warren's written to the Securities and Exchange Commission asking for the agency to investigate the SpaceX stock sale. She said, quote, "This is shaping up to be the most rigged IPO in American history," unquote. Meanwhile, environmental and conservation groups have filed a federal lawsuit seeking to block a land swap that would give SpaceX more than 700 acres of a national wildlife refuge in South Texas. This is Becca Hinojosa of the South Texas Environmental Justice Network.
7: SpaceX getting more money means the rocket facility getting larger, creating more damages to poor people's homes, dumping more pollution into the environment, onto our beach. The SpaceX IPO means a bigger environmental disaster for this South Texas community.
0: President Trump said Thursday he's nominating Jay Clayton to be the next director of national intelligence to oversee the nation's 18 intelligence agencies. Clayton's U.S. attorney for the Southern District of New York and former chair of the Securities and Exchange Commission. Trump had faced bipartisan criticism for his decision last week to name MAGA loyalist Bill Pulte as acting director of national intelligence after Tulsi Gabbard announced she was resigning. To show opposition to Pulte, a bipartisan group of House lawmakers voted Thursday against a short-term extension of Section 702 of the Foreign Intelligence Surveillance Act, known as FISA. The provision is set to expire today. Many expressed fear Pulte would use the provision to gather intelligence to target critics of Trump. Trump's new pick to be intelligence chief, Jay Clayton, has faced criticism as U.S. attorney over his handling of the unsealing of grand jury materials, records related to Jeffrey Epstein. The family of the Palestinian doctor Hussam Abu Safia say they fear he's being tortured in Israeli detention after the doctor appeared by video link at an Israeli Supreme Court hearing in Jerusalem. One of the doctor's sons, Ilyas Abu Safia, told Al Jazeera, quote, "We did not only see the face of a father we have missed for many long months. We saw the marks of torture, pain, and exhaustion clearly etched on his face," unquote. Dr. Hussam Abu Safia has been detained without charge for over 500 days. Prior to his detention, Dr. Abu Safia had served as a pediatrician and director of the Kamel Edwan Hospital in northern Gaza. His lawyer, Nasser Oda, spoke after Wednesday's hearing.
8: The doctor explained to us and also to the court that he is still suffering from severe back pain and neck pain as a result of an assault he suffered during his transfer 2 months ago from Nafa prison to Negev prison. He has not received treatment yet and needs medical follow-up due to chronic illnesses. He is experiencing vision problems due to the confiscation of his eyeglasses, which he has not yet received. Also, we continue to see signs of skin diseases that were on the doctor's hands and are widespread in the political prisoners sections within Israeli prisons. These diseases have spread significantly and as a result of medical negligence.
0: The Trump administration has issued fresh sanctions on Cuba's oil and gas company as the island already faces a near total fuel and naval blockade and worsening humanitarian crisis. U.S. Secretary of State Marco Rubio made the announcement Thursday, claiming without evidence that Cuban officials, quote, resell countless barrels of scarce energy on the secondary market, hoarding energy supplies for its military, unquote. In response, Cuba's Foreign Affairs Minister Bruno Rodriguez said on social media, quote, "The U.S. Secretary of State, driven by vindictive sentiments of the elitist clique that propelled his political career, is now further tightening the blockade. To justify this, he doesn't resort to excuses prepared by his State Department, but rather to the usual vulgar lies," he said. Here in Britain, Prime Minister Keir Starmer is facing a growing political crisis. On Thursday, Britain's Defense Secretary John Healey and Armed Forces Minister Al Carnes resigned, accusing Starmer of failing to invest enough money in the military. This comes as Starmer faces pressure to shift government spending from welfare to warfare. Protests continue in Albania with thousands of people taking to the streets of the capital, Tirana, demanding the resignation of Prime Minister Edi Rama over the development of a massive resort linked to Jared Kushner, President Trump's son-in-law. The multi-billion dollar project would turn an abandoned Soviet weapons base known as Sazan into a luxury island resort. Protesters held signs that read, "Albania is not for sale."
9: The government is corrupted. The opposition is corrupted. They're in this together, so we hope we can reach something. It's the first time that the protest is at this scale. It's the first time that no political party is included. So we are very happy to be here, and we hope we can achieve something.
0: Pope Leo has appealed to world leaders to treat migrants more humanely. During a trip to the Canary Islands, he threw a wreath of flowers into the waves to remember those he called our brothers and sisters who had died while trying to reach the shores of Europe.
10: We cannot grow accustomed to counting the dead. Human dignity has no passport and does not lose its value when crossing a border. May history not accuse us of turning the pain of those who suffer into a common sight along our shores. Today, here by the sea, every individual that arrives asks us what remains of our humanity. Sooner or later, it will be known whether we protected life or whether we yielded to indifference.
0: Many migrants who'd fled to Spain's Canary Islands praised Pope Leo's trip. Sankun Kamara is a migrant from Guinea.
11: It gives you hope. The Pope came for the migrants. I'm one of them, so I'm happy to see the Pope. Maybe he can solve the migrants' problems.
0: In New Jersey, immigrant rights advocates say dozens of women detained at the Newark ICE jail known as Delaney Hall have joined an ongoing hunger and labor strike that's in its third week. Among their demands is for the jail to fire a female guard accused of sexually assaulting at least 10 immigrant women. The initial hunger and labor strike began May 22nd, led by an estimated 300 prisoners. In retaliation, activists say most of the hunger strikers have been transferred out of Delaney Hall and sent to other ICE jails in recent days. Delaney Hall is run by the for-profit company Geo Group. In related news, the Jersey City Council has unanimously approved a resolution to divest from Citizens Bank as calls to boycott the bank grow over its financing of Geo Group and CoreCivic, two of the nation's largest private operators of ICE jails. To see more on our coverage of Citizens Bank, you can go to democracynow.org. The State Department's reportedly opened an investigation into the Iranian-born political analyst Trita Parsi, in a move that could result in him being deported. This according to the online media outlet The Free Press. Parsi, who holds a green card, has lived in the United States for 25 years. He co-founded the Quincy Institute for Responsible Statecraft and the National Iranian American Council. In recent months, Parsi's been a leading critic of Trump's war in Iran and has appeared on numerous media outlets, including Democracy Now! To see our interviews with him, go to democracynow.org. The FIFA World Cup kicked off Thursday with the opening match play between Mexico and South Africa at the iconic Estadio Azteca, the Aztec Stadium in Mexico City. Protests have continued against FIFA over its complicity with Trump's policies and exorbitant ticket prices that have made matches inaccessible to most fans. FIFA has also faced backlash after Haiti's qualifying team was forced to change the design of its World Cup jersey when it was deemed too political by FIFA. The front of the jersey originally included a depiction of Haiti's final revolutionary battle for independence in 1803. And in a victory for housing rights in New York City, a landlord that owns about 5,000 apartments has agreed to waive millions of dollars in back rent after Mayor Zoran Mamdani took action on behalf of thousands of tenants. Summit Properties purchased 93 buildings from bankrupt owner Pinnacle Group in March. Many of the tenants said they had for years refused to pay rent to Pinnacle Group over unsafe living conditions in their buildings. Mayor Mamdani said the landlord was responsible for, quote, more than 5,000 housing violations and 14,000 complaints, unquote. Affordable housing and tenants' rights have been at the center of Mamdani's agenda. And those are some of the headlines. This is Democracy Now!, democracynow.org, The War and Peace Report. I'm Amy Goodman. We are broadcasting from Sheffield Live Community Television and Radio in Sheffield, England, from the same building as the Sheffield Docs Fest, where Steal the Story, Please, the documentary about Democracy Now! is premiering here. It moves on to Docs Ireland will be in Belfast next week. We begin today's show with how the AI race is impacting the environment as big tech companies like Amazon, Google, Meta, and Microsoft, along with other AI players and governments, are racing to build the massive data centers that power artificial intelligence. We hear a lot about what AI technology might mean for society and much less about what this global infrastructure looks like as a material system with measurable environmental impacts. A new investigation by UN scientists aims to change that. The report warns AI's water use in 2030 will match the needs of 1.3 billion people, while its power use will be triple that of Pakistan, Bangladesh, and Nigeria combined, countries with a combined population of 650 million. Already in 2025, global data centers consumed an estimated 448 terawatt hours of electricity. If treated as a nation, they would have been the world's 11th largest electricity consumer, behind France and ahead of Saudi Arabia. The report also frames this as an environmental justice issue. 90% of AI computing is concentrated in the U.S. and China, while the rest of the world, as well as communities within those countries, disproportionately bear the cost. Minerals extraction, e-waste, water shortages, and more. The investigation was conducted by the United Nations University Institute for Water, Environment, and Health. It's titled Environmental Cost of AI's Energy Use, Carbon, Water, and Land Footprints. We're joined now by Kava Madani. He's the director of the Institute and a co-author on the report. He previously served as the deputy head of Iran's Department of Environment, and earlier this year was awarded the Stockholm Water Prize, often referred to as the Nobel of Water. Welcome back to Democracy Now, Kaveh Madani. If you can start off by summarizing what you have found.
12: Thanks for having me, and thanks for your interest in this very important topic. So what we know is that we are facing the fourth industrial revolution that is changing our lifestyle, the way we work and we live. And when it comes to AI, most people understand AI as a digital technology, as a virtual thing, as something that is in the clouds and up, you know, somewhere out there. What we tried to do in this report was to remind people that there's some physics to all of this, and there's a massive infrastructure and material supply chains that back this service or this innovation. And if we want to understand our impact, we have to think about that very long supply chain that starts with the extraction of critical minerals in the poor areas of the world, leads to the manufacturing of all the technologies and the hardware, then construction of the data centers and other infrastructure, then operations of that infrastructure that requires massive amounts of energy and has major footprints. And then at the end of the life cycle, we have to deal with the e-waste. In this particular report, we focus very much on the operations and the massive energy use of the operations, meaning that our day-to-day interactions with AI tools result in a lot of energy use. And producing energy, as we know, not only comes with carbon footprint, but as we remind in this report, also with water and land footprint and other ecological impacts that often we don't pay attention to, especially when we keep talking only about the carbon element. We wanted to remind people about those local impacts, what is happening. And then when you look at the numbers, you see massive numbers, major numbers, enormous use of energy, and that means that we have to deal with a major challenge. If we continue using AI in the way we are, and it seems that would be the case, then then we would need to satisfy the power hunger of AI. A lot of investments are happening in renewables, but as we discuss here, if the increase in power consumption results in this stopping the retirement of fossil fuels, the decarbonization process would be halted and compromised. And that's not something good for the world. Yet we clarify in the report that AI is not bad. AI is a technology on its own. It's like a knife. You can save a patient's life in the operating room with it as a doctor, or you can kill people with it as a murderer. The way we use AI would determine if this is going to be a good technology for humanity or not, and we say that we have to proactively manage things and think about those impacts if we want this revolution to be sustainable and fair.
0: I wanted to read you a statement by your colleague, the lead author of the report, Dr. Miriam Axel, who said, quote, "What surprised us most is how often the choices that look greenest from a carbon perspective end up worse for water or for land. If we keep judging AI sustainability by carbon alone, we might think that renewables make AI infrastructure clean, but that's solving one problem while creating other problems, often in places that didn't ask for it." Can you expand on this?
12: So, yes, the climate change discussions and discourse around the world is very much focused on carbon, and that's something very normal. But we have shown in our research in the past that some of the renewables, although they produce less carbon, when it comes to their water impact and land impact, they have massive big water footprint. For example, biofuels on average are 70 to 400 times bigger in terms, you know, have a water footprint that is 70 to 400 times bigger than some traditional fossil fuel. So if we go to a greener choice or a carbon, you know, carbon less choice, it doesn't always mean that there are not other impacts. And we have to understand these trade-offs when we deal with them. Hydropower is another one that we sometimes brand as a clean energy, but we know that building a hydropower dam results in a lot of ecological footprint. Reservoirs also have high evaporation rates and lose a lot of water. So that means that they have high water footprint. So what we try to remind here is that, first of all, you have to choose the energy sources that are suitable for each community. Hydropower might work in Brazil or Canada or Norway, but it's not necessarily the best choice for California or Iran, where I come from. So that's something to keep in mind. But also, we have to pay attention to the fact that now we are adding more energy demand. Post-Paris, one of our challenges, post-Paris agreement, one of our challenges has been to decarbonize and reduce power consumption. So we keep adding renewables, but at the same time, we are increasing consumption. That means that we are not making progress. Decarbonization would be only successful if, at the same time that we are increasing demand, we also retire the fossil fuels that we rely on. That means that we have to produce more and more renewables, invest more and more in renewables, but also not every type of renewable, the renewables that are cleaner. And then think about where we are placing those, where the energy comes from, which community is suffering from the consequences. If you're planting, if you're placing a power plant or a data center in a region suffering from water shortage or water scarcity, where communities are struggling, where farmers and rural communities are struggling, when indigenous peoples are struggling, then you're imposing additional cost to those people. Normally, they're not the main beneficiary of the data centers. They're not the service users. They're not the investors. And what we are seeing around the world is there is a lot of interest from the private sector in this market, a lot of push for further development, and the placements that are not based on the comprehensive thinking about all these impacts and consequences and what happens in the long run. In April, we also published a report about the critical minerals and the extraction of critical minerals, showing what is happening in Africa, showing what is happening in South America, where communities are suffering from the pollution. And essentially, we are seeing the reproduction of the oil extraction era. Critical minerals are the fuel of the 21st century. We are seeing a new form of, if you will, like an imperialism where we keep extracting those resources. Those people don't have EVs, don't even have horses and donkeys, and we move their resources so I can drive my EV in North America and claim that we are contributing to a cleaner future. But in a way, we are saving the future generations in the rich countries of the world at the expense of killing people in some poor communities of the world. This is very dark, but it's a reality. It doesn't mean that critical minerals are
0: very
12: bad.
0: Very quickly, what are you calling for, Kaveh Madani?
12: Further transparency, further thinking about these things, further taking responsibility along the supply chains. And we are saying there that it's not only the developers who have to make decisions, but governments also have responsibilities. And us, users, also can make can be less consumptive. We now have an AI consumerism that we should be worried about. We can use AI less and more responsibly.
0: And before we go, I wanted to switch gears to ask you a question about Iran. You are an Iranian-born scientist. You were one of the heads of the Department of the Environment there. The threats to the water reservoirs. On Wednesday, Iranian media reported U.S. military strikes hit drinking water reservoirs in the south of Iran, damaging at least two concrete tanks, cutting off water for tens of thousands of people. Your response to the mounting concerns over the long-term consequences of the war on human health, land and marine ecosystems and aquifers, as well as the war's impact on global warming?
12: I think what I'm worried about is mostly the normalization of targeting civil infrastructure as a part of a war. So you want to take out a government, different strategies are insufficient, and at some point you start attacking infrastructure and to paralyze your enemy. Who suffers from the consequences of this? The poor community, the vulnerable communities. Now, we are seeing another incident in this war. This is not the first time, and we know this didn't only happen in Iran. The rest of the countries in the region also suffered from this, but in the case of Iran, this is another case where reservoirs or the water infrastructure in a poor community, in a rural community, gets targeted. Now, 10 villages lost their water supply. Two reservoirs got impacted. One of those tanks, the bigger one, had been recently actually developed and established. Who suffers from this? The civilians that you claim you want to rescue from that government. So they are the ones who have to bear the consequences. They are the ones who, even in normal times, are struggling with having access to clean water. And as a result of war, now they have to suffer further and further. This is just the short-term impacts. If you think about what happens as a result of all the emissions associated with the war, we are also going to pay the cost of that. If you think about how the economies would suffer, and when we know that the economies are in the resistance mode or in the inflation mode, they become more resources extractive, they become more polluting, then we know that the long-term consequences would be even more dire. What I'm happy about is that Iran this year has been very lucky, and nature has been much more generous than the politicians to the Iranians. So Iran has got a lot of rain this year, the rest of the region as well. But that's a temporary relief. The long-term consequences would be severe. And we have already seen that it's not only the infrastructure that is being targeted. Think about all the pollution, all these tankers that being targeted, the oil spills in the Persian Gulf, the petrochemical facilities, infrastructure, the refineries that are getting targeted in the coastline. all of those impacts would be there. Pollution would be there. People are not are going to fish, eat the pollution. Everything would be there for a long, long time. Even if the President Donald Trump and Ayatollah Khamenei shake hands tomorrow, these consequences would be there for generations. It would not. They would not only, impact the Iranians. These are transgenerational and transboundary.
0: I want to thank you very much for being with us from Toronto, Kaveh Madani, the director of the United Nations University Institute for Water, Environment and Health, previously served as deputy head of Iran's Department of Environment. He recently won the 2026 Stockholm Water Prize, often referred to as the Nobel of Water. Madani and his colleagues have just released a major United Nations report, which we'll link to, called The Environmental Cost of Artificial Intelligence, Carbon, Water, and Land Footprints. Go to democracynow.org. Coming up, the attack on higher education. We'll talk about the mass layoffs at the New School and efforts to deport outspoken Palestinian Columbia University graduate student Mohsen Madawi. Stay with us.

0: Harbor for Hard Times by David Berkeley. This is Democracy Now!, democracynow.org, The War and Peace Report. I'm Amy Goodman, broadcasting from Sheffield Live in England, from the Sheffield Docs Fest. We turn now to the troubled state of higher education in the United States. The Trump administration's now attempting to impose its views on academic scholarship in universities by rewriting the federal rules that govern all of higher education. Last month, the Office of Management and Budget issued a new rule requiring all federal grants undergo a review to ensure they, quote, demonstrably advance the president's policy priorities. The proposal could threaten scholarly research and teaching on race, immigration, gender studies, and history, as well as research in the sciences and health. Another rule proposed by the Education Department would require colleges to have, quote, intellectual diversity in order to receive federal funding. The pressure from the federal government comes at a time of private nonprofit colleges turning to austerity measures to deal with their financial challenges and declining enrollments. Last week, one of New York's most iconic universities, the New School, which was founded as a haven for anti-fascist, anti-Nazi intellectuals, laid off 19 full-time faculty, 68 staff members as well, along with coerced voluntary separations and early retirement. Since last year, December. These mass firings constitute a major gutting of the New School's full-time faculty. For more, we go to Jeremy Varon, professor of history at the New School, where he's taught since 2008, and he's president of the New School chapter of the AAUP, that's the American Association of University Professors. He's been personally impacted by the recent firings, took a two-year early retirement package. He's the author of three books, including most recently, Our Grief is Not a Cry for War. Professor Varon, thanks for joining us. Explain what's happened at the New School and then put it into a national context.
1: Okay, so with its severe and reckless austerity, the New School has struck a blow against its own faculty and students, its proud progressive traditions, and professors everywhere. Facing budget deficits of disputed origin, it's trying to fire its way to a balanced budget, including by firing full-time faculty and tenured professors. For those who are fired, it's devastating, of course. Most are in the social sciences and humanities, where the New School earned its global reputation as a haven for dissident intellectuals and critical thought. It was a completely top-down process. Nobody asked to be fired. And to the last part of your question, it's a chilling message to all of academia. Nationwide, the last 2 years have seen nearly 300 program closures and faculty and staff firings. And we fear that the number will grow as universities act more and more like corporations, concerned above all with the bottom line. So we are a cautionary tale and also a very live struggle where we still have current demands.
0: So talk about what's happened, your colleagues and you yourself.
1: Yeah, well, you know, we were told that we're not only dispensable, but a liability because we simply, you know, cost too much. So for an entire year, they were threatening to fire people. They wouldn't say who, they wouldn't say by what criteria. Very afraid of being fired, I took a two-year phased retirement, and I'll retire at age 61 and have to figure out how to pay the bills and afford health care. Without a salary or a profession. And then what they're trying to do is save money by letting go of the most experienced, most highly compensated faculty, and then shifting teaching labor to part-time, contingent, precarious, and less well-compensated, you know, faculty. So it's a cost-saving move that irrevocably alters the meaning of a faculty and diminishes, I think, the strength and reputation of the New School. And again, this is a model that's being followed nationwide and will be more so in the future.
0: Universities, how do universities fire tenured faculty?
1: Right. So tenure, you know, is typically awarded after a rigorous and lengthy process of evaluation. It's commonly seen as lifetime employment. It is a fundamental guarantee of academic freedom. You don't want trustees or administrators or state legislators firing people based on what they teach and what they write. And yet the new school has declared tenure essentially meaningless. They claim that you can declare an academic program deficient or simply restructured and fire people at will. And then our big concern is that, you know, presidents everywhere are watching and will lustily follow the new school model, which is an easy way to cut costs by attacking your own workforce.
0: A recent article and Hechinger report in NPR cites a report from the Huron Consulting Group projecting 442 private nonprofit four-year colleges are at risk of closing or merging in the next decade. This is a quote from Peter Stokes, managing director of Huron, quote, "We have too many seats, we have too many classrooms, so over the coming 5 to 10 years, this shakeout is going to take place," unquote. Jeremy Varon, what is the Huron Consulting Group and what is its history at the new school?
1: I mean, it's one of these management consulting groups that advises, you know, companies of, you know, many varieties in downsizing, austerity, internal reorganization. And the new school has had a sort of on again, off again relationship with Huron. They were one player in the recent austerity that the new school executed. And, you know, the statistics they cite are chilling. It points to a major, major decline of the place of higher education within the broad American cultural landscape.
0: And can you talk as a historian about the history of the new school? And back to its anti-fascist, anti-Nazi youths, German professors fleeing the Holocaust. What these cuts mean for the humanities and social sciences.
1: Right. So the new school was founded in 1919 in defense of free speech rights around World War One. In the interwar years, it was a safe harbor for dissident intellectuals persecuted by European fascism. In the decades since, it has had scholars in exile, and it's always tried to stand up for the underdog and the persecuted. And all over the world, Latin America, Europe, parts of Asia, it means something, and it signifies to the world freedom and resistance to authoritarian power. As you indicated, the recent cuts attack the humanities and social sciences. That's where a lot of the critical thinking occurs, you know, not exclusively. And we're afraid that the historic mission and legacy of the new school will be, you know, severely diminished. And we still attract free thinking students who want to participate in this glorious history and mythology. But the administration is making all these things about the new school less true. And then the great irony is that if this kind of austerity can happen at the new school, it can happen everywhere. So faculties all over the country need to be on guard. They need strong labor unions, AUP chapters, and strong coalitions of faculty, students, alumni, and parents.
0: Jeremy Varon, professor of history at the New School, where he's taught since 2008, president of New School chapter of the American Association of University Professors, has recently, as a result of the recent firings, took a 2-year early retirement package, author of 3 books, including Our Grief Is Not a Cry for War. This is Democracy Now!, democracynow.org. I'm Amy Goodman. In other higher education news, we turn now to the latest news on the case of the Palestinian Columbia University graduate student and activist Mohsen Mahdawi. New legal filings show a federal immigration judge has sided with the Trump administration, ordering his deportation. Mohsen Mahdawi has filed an appeal backed by the ACLU. In February, another immigration judge dismissed his case, but it was reinstated after the Trump administration filed an appeal. In a statement, Mahdawi said, quote, "The administration is abusing immigration law to silence me for speaking the truth about Palestinian suffering and genocide," unquote. Mohsen Mahdawi is a green card holder who grew up in a refugee camp in the occupied West Bank, was arrested by ICE in Vermont in April of last year when he appeared for what he was told would be his U.S. citizenship interview. He spent more than 2 weeks in ICE custody before a judge demanded his release. He went then to New York and graduated from Columbia University and now is at SEPA. He's a graduate student there. For more, we're joined by Mohsen Mahdawi, who happens to be in Chicago at the moment. Mohsen, if you can talk about what your new strategy is for dealing with, have you gotten a deportation order?
2: First of all, thank you, Amy, for the interview, and it's a pleasure to be with you and with your audience. I want to talk about this case and what this case is really about. This is not just my case, but it is a driving to a deep question about the heart of this country that is related to the Constitution. And the question that is at stake, do we believe in the rule of law according to the Constitution, or do we believe in the rule of whoever is in power? And what the Trump administration has done with me and with other students, the crackdown on universities and weaponizing immigration laws, is unconstitutional. And my strategy now, after they have fired, after they fired the immigration judge who terminated my case and remanded the case, reactivated it, reinstated the deportation, and they deemed that I am deportable, and they gave it to another judge, I decided to not apply for a relief because I'm going to cut to the core of this issue, which is an issue that is related to the First Amendment. Do I have, as a green card holder, as a lawful permanent resident for 12 years, never committed a crime, do I have the rights that actually the citizenship questionnaire that I get tested on states that I do, which is, do I have the right to free speech, freedom of assembly, and freedom of expression? And now the decision that I decided to do and to take, a difficult decision because I am going full scale technically without a backup plan, going directly to the First Circuit because I believe that what the Trump's administration has done is unconstitutional.
0: And so your next step, and again, have they given you a deportation order at this point?
2: Yes, they have given, they have issued a deportation order to a country that is not my country, to Jordan. And it's not surprising. I'm not going to get in details about this because we will be litigating this as well. But it's not surprising that this government that is denying me here the rights in this country and denying my people in Palestine their freedom and their dignity is also denying my connection to the land itself. Now, this deportation order is on hold because, again, we have appealed to the First Circuit, which is a federal court. And it will not be, there would not be action until there is a decision from the federal court on this issue, on this matter.
0: And Mohsen, finally, I want to ask you, I mean, I covered your graduation as an undergraduate from Columbia last year. I mean, when you came down the aisle after being released from an ICE jail after a judge's demand and order, I mean, the place erupted. You got a standing ovation. You're now a Columbia graduate student. Is Columbia coming to your defense?
2: Columbia has not issued any statements about this. They have not reached out to give any kind of support. I see the double standard in comparison to the student who was detained last by ICE and released within 24 hours. They have not stood up and they have not given or provided any support. But I have to say, Amy, this is, it's not only that Columbia students who gave up, they have supported me and Columbia community and did a standing ovation. We're talking about the whole nation, the whole country that is now refusing to side with Israel and is objecting to giving military aid to Israel that has been conducting a genocide, ongoing genocide against my people, and America that has been providing the weapons for this genocide, providing the political coverage for it, and sustaining it not only, over the past 3 years, but this has been going on for more than 70 years. So the decision that, the situation is, I'm going to fight for what I believe in when I applied to become a citizen in this country, because I deeply believed in the promise of this constitution. And I believe that taking it to the First Circuit will cut to the core of this matter. Immigration courts have been weaponized. Immigration judges can be fired by the executive branch. And we've seen that in federal courts, it's designed by the Constitution, according to Alexander Hamilton, Federalist Papers, in 1878, and that's Article 78 as well. And it says that there has to be a separation between the executive and the judicial. Therefore, there was a design that federal judges cannot be fired, and they have to abide by the Constitution. That's why I'm taking my case to the First Circuit, and I believe that we will prevail in this, not only on my behalf, but on behalf of millions of people here who deserve to have equal rights, because the fight in Palestine and the fight here in America is interconnected, and it's about the dignity of all people and their equal rights.
0: Mahsa Madawi, I want to thank you for being with us. Columbia University graduate student detained over his outspoken support for Palestinian rights. We thank you for being with us, and we'll continue to follow your case. Up next, Hell's Army, a new documentary about the Wagner Group. We'll speak with its director, Rick Rowley, back in 20 seconds.

0: grow up.
1: Corners by Cassie Velaza. This is Democracy Now!, democracynow.org, the War and Peace Report. I'm Amy Goodman. As we turn now to the global rise of mercenary armies, in particular the Wagner Group, a Russian company founded by Yevgeny Prigozhin, which has employed as many as 50,000 fighters who have been active in Ukraine, Syria, increasingly across Africa. A new documentary by filmmaker Rick Rowley looks deeply at the Wagner Group and some of the journalists who exposed its activities. It's called Hell's Army. Let's start with a clip from the film in which a wealthy Central African businessman and politician discusses the Wagner Group's role in supporting the regime when rebel forces attack the capital city of Bangui in the Central African Republic in 2021. The clip begins with the dissident Russian reporter Katya Hakim.
2: Before leaving town, John is invited to meet a representative of the ruling regime, Fidel Guanjica, in his half-completed compound overlooking the capital.
3: Nine floors.
4: It's a pyramid, huh?
5: It's a pyramid, no? I am a pharaoh of Bangui. It's the Guanjica dynasty. There it is.
4: Je suis le maître du monde.
5: I am the king of the world. Like Titanic.
3: Yes, like Titanic.
2: Guanjica says that the regime here had been on the brink of collapse before Wagner forces arrived to save the capital from a rebel attack.
3: So Wagner was there to defend the city.
4: Oh, oui, les Wagner sont allés derrière eux. Ils ont des hélicoptères, des blindés.
5: Yes, Wagner was there. They had helicopters, tanks.
4: Ils ont bien massacré.
5: They did a good job of massacring them.
4: C'est pas facile, hein? La guerre, c'est pas bon. La guerre, c'est pas bon.
5: War is not good. War is not good, is it? But I tell you, Wagner, they are very strong.
2: The ruling regime had embraced Wagner, and it had become something terrifying. Mercenary army that kept authoritarian regimes in power while it conquered oil fields and gold mines.
1: That was a clip from the new film Hell's Army, which is having its North American premiere this afternoon in Washington, D.C. Rick Rowley will then hop on a plane and come here to Sheffield Live to the Sheffield Doc Fest, where the film will premiere here. We're joined now by filmmaker Rick Rowley, Academy Award nominated, four-time Emmy winning director, just won an Emmy for his film on HBO Max called Critical Incident, Death at the Border. And congratulations for that, Rick. I know you're going to be here in Sheffield very soon, but right now you're in D.C. Talk about Hell's Army.
6: So Hell's Army, I mean, I've been making films about war for most of my life. Because war reveals us. At its moral extremities, our deepest sicknesses become visible, not just as individuals, but as a culture. And so the return of mercenary armies to the battlefield after centuries of absence is more than just a change in military tactics. Democracies don't need mercenaries. They're what states turn to when war has become a tool of private greed. They debase soldiers and turn them into murderers. They debase the entire nation by the thugs and the gangsters who run it. And that's not only a problem in Russia. These processes, the rise of authoritarianism and oligarchy, we're seeing them right here in the United States and around the world. So this film is a warning sign of the horrors that lie ahead on this road. Authoritarianism and oligarchy are closing in all around us, but I still think that we can choose a kind of a different path.
1: And remind us what the Wagner Group is, who Yevgeny Prigozhin was, and his fiery demise in 2023.
6: Yeah, well, so I've been tracking mercenaries since 2004 when I first crossed paths with them in Iraq. In Blackwater there, which was exposed by the brilliant reporting of Jeremy Scahill, was an inspiration to the Russian Ministry of Defense to develop its own mercenary capability. But when Wagner emerged from the shadows first in Syria, it was clear that they'd realized an ideal, a terrifying ideal, that Blackwater and all of its descendants had failed to do. Wagner put 30,000 soldiers in the field at one time. They were larger than most of the armies in Europe. They're the first private company to conquer a European city in 500 years. And, you know, as you saw in that clip, in countries like the Central African Republic, they're propping up autocrats in order, and while they seize oil fields and gold mines. I mean, when war is turned into a tool of private greed, it's a business that is always looking for areas to expand, and it's a scourge that should have been banned from the battlefield centuries ago. So Prigozhin's story and Wagner's story is incredible. It's like a parallel to the Hollywood film Scarface. Prigozhin was in a Soviet penal colony and was released into the chaos of post-Soviet St. Petersburg. He was a petty thug and a gangster who probably ran money laundering outfits, you know, casinos and restaurants linked to other figures in the underworld in St. Petersburg, who happened to cross paths with a rising star there, a former KGB agent named Vladimir Putin. And when Putin became president, Prigozhin became a billionaire. He was made a mini oligarch in charge of catering contracts for the state. But he really found his own, came into his own when the first Russian operations in Ukraine happened back in 2014. Then Wagner emerged as a mercenary that spread from there, first to Syria, then to several countries in Africa, and then came back to Ukraine during the full-scale invasion. He

0: Ministry of Defense in the Army saw a need to take over Wagner during the war in Ukraine after their success in Bakhmut. They were going to turn Wagner into just another part of the Ministry of Defense apparatus. Prigozhin knew that that was the end of his career and potentially a death sentence. So he staged one of the most insane uprisings in Russia since the fall of the Soviet Union. A column of tanks headed to Moscow. They shot down helicopters and planes. He called that off and ended up dying in a plane crash, or his body was discovered after a plane crash of flight between Moscow and St. Petersburg. Very clearly, if not ordered, at least authorized by Putin. But the important thing here is...
1: And we just have a minute, Rick. Very quickly, we just have a minute. You followed two reporters in where Wagner Group operates now, how dangerous it is even to cover them.
0: Yeah, exactly. So Denise Korotkov, who's the first reporter to cover Wagner, he introduced us to Katya Hakim and to the whole team at the Dossier Center in the UK, an amazing group of investigators who gave us access to both the front lines, to leaked documents from inside and to insiders. During the course of investigating the Wagner Group, three of their colleagues were murdered in the Central African Republic. Trying to expose Wagner's presence near a Russian gold mine or a Wagner gold mine. So the stakes are incredibly high for them. This film began as chasing the world's most feared mercenary army around the world. But in the end, we realized that he could be killed. The leader of this army could be killed. But its model continues around the world. Oligarchs are turning to mercenary armies. And it's a scourge that needs to be stopped.
1: And we will continue to cover it. Rick Rowley, Academy Award nominated, four-time Emmy-winning director of the new film Hell's Army, having its North American premiere at DC Docs in Washington, D.C. Then coming here to Sheffield Live. Yes, we've been broadcasting from the studios of Sheffield Live and Sheffield Community Television Radio. Special thanks to Steve Buckley and Sangeeta Vasudev and to Jeff Williams and Abigail Turner. I'm here at Sheffield Live for the release of DC Docs, Steal a Story, Please, and on to Belfast. I'm Amy Goodman. Thanks for joining us.
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5: This is your KYRS live and local calendar for June 12th through the 14th. Friday, Jason Lucas at True Legends, Francis Brown at Olmsted Brothers Green Park, Kelly Mosa and DJ Storm at Trust, the Spokane Pride kickoff with Atari Ferrari at the Pavilion in Riverfront Park, and Wheeled and Woe at the Big Dipper. Friday and Saturday, Karma's Circle at Bolo's. Saturday, Spokane Pride with the Pamela Benton Band, Betsy Rogue, and the Spectrum Singers at the Lilac Bowl, the Resistance Singers at the Fountain, and many others in Riverfront Park, Tab Smith at the Checkerboard, Inland Beaches at Brick West, Vernon Vogel and the Volcanoes at Mike's Bar and Grill, and Tomboy at the Listening Room at Hamilton Studio. Sunday, Tucker James at Craft and Gather, Atomic Jive at Arborcrest, and Jerfest with the Johnson Brothers Blues Band, Sammy Eubanks, Who Do You Do, and Eternal Jones at the Highball Lounge in Northern Quest. For an entire hour of local musicians, tune into Sounds of Spokane. Jake Rozier will be live in the studio this Sunday night at 8 on KYRS,

there's a lot of talking when Liber drops a song. Because we do it raw, ignoring every law. We're shattering the rules, we're tearing down the walls.

This is your KYRS live and local calendar for June 12th through the 14th. Friday, Rockabilly Space Force at Chan's Red Dragon, The Yard Dogs at Jackson Street, Dirt Avenue at Iron Horse in the Valley, Spool Effect at the Disco and Decades Night Market and Street Fair at Sprague and Sherman, and Ben True and Agape at Zola. Friday and Saturday, The Shift at Fizzy Mulligan's. Saturday, Spokane Pride with the Angela Marie Project at the Pavilion, School of Rock and Standard Deviation at the Clock Tower, and many others in Riverfront Park, Mike Love at the District, Sonic Groove at Big Sky Drinkery, Imagine Jazz at the Jam Pods, Michael Valley and Greenhouse at Zola, and the Zonky Five featuring Rachel Aldridge at Hotel Indigo. Sunday, Harmonious Funk at the Daniels Resort, Singing Resistance Spokane at B.A. Clark Park, The Dead South and Amigo the Devil at the Pavilion, and Frank Hurricane at the Big Dipper. For an entire hour of local musicians, tune into Sounds of Spokane. Jake Rozier will be live in the studio this Sunday night at 8 on KYRS.

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This is your KYRS live and local calendar for June 12th through the 14th. Friday, Jason Lucas at True Legends, Francis Brown at Olmsted Brothers Green Park, Kelly Mosa and DJ Storm at Trust, the Spokane Pride kickoff with Atari Ferrari at the Pavilion in Riverfront Park, and Wheeled and Woe at the Big Dipper. Friday and Saturday, Karma's Circle at Bolo's. Saturday, Spokane Pride with the Pamela Benton Band, Betsy Rogue, and the Spectrum Singers at the Lilac Bowl, the Resistance Singers at the Fountain, and many others in Riverfront Park, Tab Smith at the Checkerboard, Inland Beaches at Brick West, Vernon Vogel and the Volcanoes at Mike's Bar and Grill, and Tomboy at the Listening Room at Hamilton Studio. Sunday, Tucker James at Craft and Gather, Atomic Jive at Arborcrest, and Jerfest with the Johnson Brothers Blues Band, Sammy Eubanks, Who Do You Do, and Eternal Jones at the Highball Lounge in Northern Quest. For an entire hour of local musicians, tune into Sounds of Spokane. Jake Rozier will be live in the studio this Sunday night at 8 on KYRS.

Do you wish you could hear real conversations about how our little corner of the Pacific Northwest is making a big splash in our world? 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I'm Federica Brandy, and I'm bringing you a wide-angle view on our corner of the world with an original talk show featuring conversations with shakers, movers, and shapers who enrich our community on Friday afternoons. 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

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And you are tuned in and turned on, as you are every Friday night, from 8 to 10 p.m., turned on is your soccer pitch between music, variety, and psychic radio. You know me, I'm famous, I'm DJ Goldbond. I live in the basement, crawl under the fevered streets of beautiful downtown Spokane, Washington, up through the crawl space in the central branch of the Spokane Library, down through the vent in the ceiling, into the studio with a what? A cleat full of new tunes just for you. Yes, just for you, dear a listener. Okay, lots of music to get to tonight. Crazy out there, crazy. Lots of people, the bridge is closed. I don't know if this music matches that energy, that frenetic energy out there, that, as I said before, that fevered energy, but here we go. I'm going to start things off with Cornelius. A track from Cornelius, a new one called Umnemi. It is, I believe it's a single for now. I think there is an album coming out soon. I don't know the name of that album. You can find this on Eat Your Own Ears Recordings.com.

Also, Warner Music Japan, it's new to this year. And that Japan might be a tip-off that Cornelius is from Tokyo. From Tokyo to Austin, Texas. New single from Holy Wave. It is called s33.u.in/HAL. It's an advanced single from their upcoming album. That album will be called I'm Dada. That will be out July 10th. July is the seventh month. That will be out July 10th on Suicide Squeeze Records. That's Holy Wave with s33.u.in/HAL, H-A-L. And then we'll end the set off with Camp St. Helene. A track from them called Morning Dress. This came out on their album Of Earth and Its Timely Delights. You could find that on Misery Mother Records, and it came out all the way back in 2024. And that's it for the first set. You're going to hear Cornelius, Holy Wave, and Camp St. Helene. Okay, let's start off everything with that Cornelius track. It's a new single, Yumanemi. I don't know what that means, if anything, but maybe the meaning is in the sound. Cornelius, Yumanemi.

0: 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I am your new curious friend and host of Roots and Rhythms, a cultural storytelling series exploring how heritage shapes everyday American life. 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
1: This is your KYRS live and local calendar for June 12th through the 14th. Friday, Jason Lucas at True Legends, Francis Brown at Olmsted Brothers Green Park, Kelly Mosa and DJ Storm at Trust, the Spokane Pride kickoff with Atari Ferrari at the Pavilion in Riverfront Park, and Wheeled and Woe at the Big Dipper. Friday and Saturday, Karma's Circle at Bolo's. Saturday, Spokane Pride with the Pamela Benton Band, Betsy Rogue, and the Spectrum Singers at the Lilac Bowl, the Resistance Singers at the Fountain, and many others in Riverfront Park, Tab Smith at the Checkerboard, Inland Beaches at Brick West, Vernon Vogel and the Volcanoes at Mike's Bar and Grill, and Tomboy at the Listening Room at Hamilton Studio. Sunday, Tucker James at Craft and Gather, Atomic Jive at Arborcrest, and Jerfest with the Johnson Brothers Blues Band, Sammy Eubanks, Who Do You Do, and Eternal Jones at the Highball Lounge in Northern Quest. For an entire hour of local musicians, tune into Sounds of Spokane. 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
4: 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And you just heard, who did you just heard? Camp St. Helene with Morning Dress. Morning spelled like you're grieving for someone. Very clever. And then we're going to move on to more music. It is a music program after all. And these are the musics you're going to hear in this set. We're going to start everything off with Little Barry, a track called Gravity Freeze, the title track of the album of the same name, Gravity Freeze. It is the last track on the album. The album put out by Easy Eye Sound earlier this year. And Little Barry is from somewhere in the UK. Then we head on down to Switzerland for Worries and Other Plants. New single from them called Amizmiz. That's A-M-I-Z-M-I-Z. It's a self-released single put out this year by Worries and Other Plants, in addition to the album they put out earlier this year. That's Worries and Other Plants with Amizmiz. And then we're going to go over to another continent and the big old city of Los Angeles for Levitation Room. The last track off of their EP Equinox is also the title track. So we're going to listen to the song called Equinox off the Equinox EP. This is self-released by Levitation Room this year. And then we're going to end up in Colorado to end off this set for the Crooked Rugs, a track from them called Void Surfer off of the Crooked Rugs eponymous album, also titled The Crooked Rugs. You can find that on Blue House Records, and it's new to this year. One more time, you're hearing Little Barry, Worries and Other Plants, Levitation Room, and the Crooked Rugs. Why don't we start everything off with Little Barry? And it's heating up, so it may be nice to feel a little bit of that gravity freeze. Here is Gravity Freeze by Little Barry.

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And you are listening to KYRS Medical Lake Spokane, 88.1 and 92.3 FM. And before that short break, you heard the Crooked Rugs. That track was called Void Surfer. That was a nice one. If I do say so myself, these are all hand-selected for you, dear listener, including this set coming up now. We're going to start everything off with Dazer. It's D-A-Z-E-R with the track Blue Sky. That is B-L-U-S-K-Y. It is off their self-released album With Love that came out in 2025. And Dazer is from Idaho. After Dazer, you're going to hear Tom McBrien with Leia Petjes. This track is produced with SFJ and Sholto. I play a lot of Sholto-produced tracks. Guess he's one of my favorite producers. Here he's working with Tom McBrien and Leia Petjes and his producing partner SFJ. This is a single called A-Lobe. Self-released by Tom McBrien and Leia Petjes. It's new to this year. I'm putting all those folks in either Paris or London. And A Lobe, I believe, is French for at dawn. And then let's go to the Ukraine for Onisuka Teher with Levko. A track called Dupa. This is off of an album by Onisuka Teher called Mikita Klushnichenko. You can find this on Poltop Records. It's self-released by Onisuka Teher, and it's new to this year. And I translate all that for you, but we don't have time. It's a music show. We got to play the music, including this last one in the set by the American Analog Set. A track from them called Keystrokes on the collection called Destroy, Destroy, Destroy, put out by the Numero Group this year. The American Analog Set was from Dallas. I don't know if they're still around or not. They might be. I think that band entity still exists. But the Numero Group collected everything they had into this collection called Destroy, Destroy, Destroy by the American Analog Set, and we'll hear the track Keystrokes. One more time, you're hearing Dazer, Tom McBrien with Leia Petjes, as produced by SFJ and Sholto, Onisuka Teher with Levko, and the American Analog Set. Here is Dazer. This track is called Blue Sky, and that's what we have right now, I think. I don't have a window here. Dazer, Blue Sky.

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And that was the American Analog Set with Keystrokes. And you are tuned in to Turned On, as you are every Friday night, because you like to. Thank you, dear listener, for doing so. Let's just get straight to the music. That's what it's all about. We're going to start this set off with a new one from Boards of Canada. I don't need to tell you that there's a new album out by Boards of Canada. This track is called The Word Becomes Flesh. It is off of their brand new release called Inferno. Of course, Warp Records put that out this year, and Boards of Canada is from Scotland. And I've been told this track, The Word Becomes Flesh, is the end credits song to the hit movie Backrooms, which I haven't seen it, so don't spoil it. After Boards of Canada, it's Wait. That's W-H-A-I-T. That's how they spell Wait. They is the duo of Wendy Eisenberg and More Ease, solo artists respectively, but here they are collaborating as the band Wait, W-H-A-I-T. I'm playing the track, I believe it's the second track off the album, Suffer Less. The album is Icarus in Training. You can find this on Residence Records, new to this year. And Wait is from Brooklyn. And then one more in this set, another collaboration, this one from Anadol and Marie Clock. This collab will be called Henri. It is off of their album Manivelle, which means cranks in French. Manivelle. It's out on Pingy Pong Records, new to this year. And let's put them in Berlin and Turkey. And oh, that's Anadol. She's from Turkish descent. She lives in Berlin. And Marie Clock, I believe, is in Hoving, France. I don't know. I can't get into it right now. You're going to hear Boards of Canada, Wait, and Anadol with Marie Clock. Here is Boards of Canada with The Word Becomes Flesh kicking us off this hour. Coming at you right now.

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1: 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Saturday, Spokane Pride with the Angela Marie Project at the Pavilion, School of Rock and Standard Deviation at the Clock Tower, and many others in Riverfront Park, Mike Love at the District, Sonic Groove at Big Sky Drinkery, Imagine Jazz at the Jam Pods, Michael Valley and Greenhouse at Zola, and the Zonky Five featuring Rachel Aldridge at Hotel Indigo. Sunday, Harmonious Funk at the Daniels Resort, Singing Resistance Spokane at B.A. Clark Park, The Dead South and Amigo the Devil at the Pavilion, and Frank Hurricane at the Big Dipper. 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
4: 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And before the break, that was Anna Doll with Marie Clock and the song Henri. Like the name Henry? You know, I didn't need to translate that for you. You know me, I'm famous. I'm DJ Gold Bond. I'm here every Friday night or just about, playing you the latest and greatest in contemporary alternative music. Including the next set, we're going to begin everything off with Ed O'Brien, a song from Ed O'Brien called Obrigado, which means thanks in Portuguese. Again, I didn't need to tell you that. It is off of his album Blue Morpho, put out on Transgressive Records. It's new to this year. You can find Ed O'Brien in London. And if they ever get back together and record and tour, which I'm sure they will, you can find Ed O'Brien in the band Radiohead as well. But here he is with his second solo outing, Ed O'Brien with Obrigado. And then we're going to go to Brussels, Belgium for the jazz trio collective Maniac Maison with their track Les Pantoufles. It is off of their album Maniac Maison. You can find that on Humpty Dumpty Records. It's new to this year. And Les Pantoufles means the slippers, also translated from the French or the Belgium. But this is not a Duolingo or a Duo Lipa show. So we're going to end this set off with Future Islands, a track from them called In the Fall. This is off of their excellent new album From a Hole in the Floor to a Fountain of Youth, put out on 4AD Records this year. And Future Islands is from Baltimore, Maryland. One more time, you're going to hear Ed O'Brien, Maniac Maison, and Future Islands. But let's begin everything off with that Ed O'Brien. He is saying thanks when he says obrigado. Coming at you right now.

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2: 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For that break, you heard Future Islands with In the Fall, a new one from them. And now we're on to the last set, best set. I don't know. You be the judge. We're beginning off with Beefheart and McQuinn, a track from them called Dreams Die. It is off of their album Midtown Downtime. You can find this on Rainflower Records. It's new to this year. As you might have guessed, this band comprises of Moby Beefheart and Winter McQuinn, thus Beefheart and McQuinn. And they are respectively from the UK and Australia. And then we go to Florida for Dead Harry, all one word, with the song Decay. It is off of his new album, Eternity, Make Believe, self-released by Dead Harry. And that's new to this year. Also new to this year is Boise's own Moon Owls Mages. Track from them, Knuckle Sandwich. It is off of their, not their first album, but their first self-titled album, Moon Owls Mages. That's out on Backwall Records, and that's new to this year. And let's keep it new with Dreamwave, the first track off of their new EP. That track is Moon Buggy. The EP is Drifter. You can find this on Stolen Body Records, and you can find Dreamwave in Bristol, England. Then we come back to the States, Milwaukee, Wisconsin, for Plastic Land. That's all one word. Office Skills, the name of the track. I'm pulling this one off of their best of comp called Make Yourself a Happening Machine, a collection of. Ryko Disc put this one out all the way back in 2006. It is celebrating its 20th anniversary. That's Plastic Land with Office Skills. And then we end with none other than The Cramps TV set, the 1977 version. This will be on their upcoming album of these 1977 recordings. It's going to be called Gravest Gravy. Vengeance Records is going to put this out. It'll be available August 21st. And the Cramps recorded these tracks with Alex Chilton from the Box Tops and Big Star. Alex Chilton he did some solo stuff. You know Alex. Everybody knows Alex Chilton. Anyway, they recorded these tracks with him in Memphis in 1977. That's the Cramps with TV set, the 1977 version. One more time, you're hearing Beefheart and McQuinn, Dead Harry, Moon Owls Mages, Dreamwave, Plastic Land, and the Cramps. And then you're staying tuned for Psychic Radio, but I can't tell you what to do. Just leave the radio on and do your house things or your car things. And then here is Beefheart and McQuinn with Dreams Die. I'll talk to you next week. Bye-bye, everybody.

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I'm your host, Stu Headshock, here with you until the midnight hour, bringing you more new music from the underground, minimal synth, wave, punk, hardcore, garage, etc., etc. So stay

And you're tuned into the Psychic Radio program here on KYRS Thin Air Community Radio. We heard Fleon Sonico starting that set off out of Bloomington, Illinois, with his song 5:43 p.m. and Giving Up. From the brand new Naughty Chickens Lay Deviled Eggs EP, self-released by the band. Then from Eugene, Oregon, we heard Liquid Cross with their song Low Lesson off a new tape, Hateful EP, out on Strange Mono Records. It's brand new. Then from Austin, Texas, we heard Guiding Light with their song Swing and Stuck, appearing on the Various Artists cassette compilation Teeter Totter, a Seesaw benefit, out on Seesaw Records. It's new. Then from Montreal, Quebec, we heard Rare Spam with their song Tu've Been Green from the Method of Revelation cassette, brand new, out on Mengel Records. And finally, from Berlin, Germany, we heard Retired Boxer with their song Never Spoke a Lie off the Retired cassette, self-released by the band. That's new. Stay tuned. Coming up next, we're going to hear from the Automatic Lovers, Odor Eater, Cherry Cheeks, The Circulators, Finale, The Cry Tones, and more. 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
1: 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Here on KYRS, Thin Air Community Radio. Hope you're all having a lovely Friday night. We heard the Automatic Lovers starting that set off with their song Take My Hand off the self-titled LP, brand new, out on Wop Shoe Wop Records, also out on Folk Records. Automatic Lovers from Madrid, Spain. Then from Olympia, Washington, and also Portland, Oregon, we heard Odor Eater with their song Night Caller off the But For Who LP, brand new, out on Feel It Records. And from Orlando, Florida, we heard Cherry Cheeks with their song Digital Hero from their brand new album D.O. and the Bites, out on Total Punk Records. Then from San Francisco, California, we heard The Circulators with their song Pointless Game, the title track from the Pointless Game 7-inch EP, brand new, out on Total Punk Records. And from Valencia, Spain, we heard Finale with their song Yo-Yo, the title track from the Yo-Yo 7-inch EP, self-released by the band, that's new. And from Ultramort, Spain, we heard The Crytones there at the end with their song Flying High off the The Wild Teen Sounds of The Crytones LP, brand new, out on Bachelor Records. And these are 90s recordings re-released. Okay, stay tuned. More music coming your way. We're going to hear from Jake King, The Answering Machines, Bozone, Mantarochin, La Securite, Auditing, and more. So stay tuned.

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1: 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We started things off with Jake King out of Buffalo, New York, with their song 2026. Off the brand new rock and roll cassette out on the new Disposable. After that, from Chicago, Illinois, we heard Answering Machines with their song Pizza Driver. Off their The Big Catch cassette, self-released by the band in 2024. And later on in the show, we're going to hear some more newer music from Answering Machines, too. Then from Reno, Nevada, we heard Bozone with their song Artificial Zen, parenthesis, You Got Michaeled. Off the What Happened to the Bozone cassette, brand new, out on Cease and Desist Records. Then from Leipzig, Germany, we heard Manta Roachin with their song Separate Ways. From the Wellness Ward cassette, brand new, out on It's 11 Records. And from Montreal, Quebec, we heard La Securite with their song Detour. Off their brand new Bingo! Exclamation point LP, out on Mothland Records, also out on Bella Union Records. And finally, from London, Ontario, we heard Auditing with their song Vacant, off the Pinged 7-inch EP, self-released by the band. It's brand new. And apparently it's a really cool lathe cut. Stay tuned, more music coming your way. We're going to hear from Loose Fit, Fleon, Sunico, Eyeball, P. Noid, Obamacare, Power Pants, and more. 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
2: 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We heard from Loose Fit starting that set off out of Sydney, Australia with their song Bittersweet Excess. The title track from the Bittersweet Excess 7-inch EP out on Dinosaur City Records. And then out of Bloomington, Illinois, just after the top of the hour, we heard Flea on Sunico with their song OCD from the Naughty Chickens Lay Deviled Eggs EP, self-released by the band that's new. Then from Toronto, Ontario, we heard Eyeball with their song The Fair Inspector of the Curls EP, self-released by the band that's new. And from Chicago, Illinois, we heard P. Noid with their song Cast the Net off the Downpour cassette out on Pocket Rocket Records. It's new. And from Utah, we heard Obamacare with their song Mr. Beast off the Family Guy cassette, self-released by the band. That's new. And finally, from Winchester, Virginia, we heard Power Pants with their song Ghost Food from the Power Pants 17 album, self-released by the band. That's new. Coming up next, we're going to hear from Cherry Cheeks, T. Carey, Problem, MK Ultras, X-Ray, Xerox, Spurgers, and more. So stay tuned.
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1: 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We heard Cherry Cheeks starting that set off out of Orlando, Florida with their song Spider off the Various Artists cassette compilation Teeter Totter, a Seesaw benefit cassette out on Seesaw Records. It's brand new. Then from Turku, Finland, we heard Tikeri with their song Punk on Tarkia. The title track from the Punk on Tarkia 7-inch EP out on General Speech and Suomo Records as well. A bunch of record labels, actually. It's brand new. And then from Los Angeles, California, we heard Problem with their song Witness Eliminator from the Working Class Slave 7-inch EP. Brand new out on 1753 Recordings. And from Cleveland, Ohio, we heard MK Ultras with their song Day, Night, Day from their self-titled 7-inch EP, brand new out on Goodbye Boozy Records. And from Los Angeles, California, we heard X-Ray Xerox with their song Doubt from the Off With Their Heads 7-inch EP, brand new out on Goodbye Boozy Records as well. And finally, from Spain, we heard Spurgers with their song Papiroflexia. And that's also off the Various Artists cassette compilation Teeter Totter, a Seesaw benefit cassette out on Seesaw Records. It's brand new. Stay tuned. We're going to hear from Silicon Prairie, Cozy Mueller, Dead Drugs, La Fling, Second Born, Spectrum is Green, and more, so stay tuned.
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0: This is Mariah Gilardin. I appreciate the chance to send you a message from the mountains of Northern California. 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
1: And you are tuned into the Psychic Radio program here on KYRS Thin Air Community Radio. We start that set off with Silicon Prairie with their song Way Out, appearing on the Various Artists cassette compilation Teeter Totter, a Seesaw benefit out on Seesaw Records. Silicon Prairie from Kansas City, Missouri. Then from Berlin, we heard Cozy Mueller with their song Contra Addict. Like contradict, but Contra Addict. I'm not sure how to say it. Anyway, it appears on the Embodiment of Denial LP, brand new out on Brettford Records. Then from Illinois, we heard Dead Drugs with their song What You Wanna Do. From the Various Artists cassette compilation Back from the Tape, FST compilation number 3, out on FST Records. Dead Drugs out of Illinois. And then from Marseille, France, we heard La Flingue with their song Vos Bouches Sont des Cadavres, off the same compilation, Back from the Tape, FST compilation 3, out on FST Records. Then from London, UK, we heard Second Born with their song Two Can Play off the Free Heaters EP. Brand new out on Lost Wisdom Records. Second Born out of London, UK. Also from UK, we heard Spectrum Is Green. We heard their song It's a Hard Life off the Downfall Street cassette out on Troubled Times tapes. It's brand new. Getting close to the end of the show here. Be sure to stick around at midnight to hear the next program, Suspense, the radio program that keeps you in suspense. And after that, Victor Komarovsky's Spokane Bedtime Stories. More music coming up. We're going to hear from Nazi Tampons, Diat, Bougie Boys, G2K, Cherry Cheeks, Fleon, Sunico, 700 Club, and more. So stay tuned.

0: How would you like to feel that you have been responsible for your church, hospital, local YMCA, or other local or national recognized charity sharing in $100,000? Well, you can be if you are one of 25 selected in the huge $100,000 Autolite Family Charity drawing. Now, here is what Mr. Mortimer Brandt, president of the National Cancer Foundation, says about the Autolite Family Charity drawing.
1: The Autolite Family Charity drawing makes it possible for you to provide needed care to the victims of advanced cancer. 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
0: 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DeSoto, Hudson, Plymouth, Studebaker, Dodge, Willis, Nash, Packard, Kaiser, or Chrysler. 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

0: You are witness to a murder, a violence in a town on the eastern seaboard, an act of rage and of fury striking out from a place of darknesses deep within a man, which became someone's death. And here is the murderer.
1: Now, you listen to me, Shirley, honey. I need you. I'm lonely for you, honey. Like all day today, like now, honey.
2: Making the little whimpering sound busting in here like you did when you got no right.
1: I've got a right, Cheryl. Being a husband to you like I was for so long.
2: Husband. Eddie. Gentle talking Eddie, who made my life miserable and ugly. Because he's a...
1: You tell me, honey. What am I?
2: What you are, I don't have to think about anymore. Or worry about, or get ashamed about.
1: You don't want to understand, do you, Shirley? You're not even trying to, honey.
2: It's over, Eddie. I don't have to try anymore. We're divorced 3 months now. And I'm doing great, doing fine. So who needs you, Eddie? I don't care what happens to you anymore.
1: No, don't say a thing like that, honey. All you got to do is like me again, like you used to.
2: Stay away from me.
1: Don't talk like that. Your throat goes hard when you talk like that. Hard instead of soft, the way I remember.
2: Ellie!
1: Don't do that, Cheryl!
2: The scissors, Eddie. You touch me once more, I'll kill you. So help me, I'll kill you.

0: Ben got into his car and drove through the city, through drifting twilight of early autumn, through the ending of a quiet Sunday, and into a street lined with maple. At the corner, a girl waiting for a bus.
1: Hey, Eileen!
0: Eileen, victim.
1: Eileen? Eileen Ho. It's me, Ed. Eddie Franklin. Not just some guy trying to pick up.
2: Ed. I'm sorry. I really did think you were some fresh kid or something.
1: Can I drive you someplace, Eileen?
2: Well,
1: it's no trouble, honest. I was just driving around. Oh, no special place to go. No one to see. It gave me a real pleasure.
2: Well, if you're sure it's no trouble.
1: My pleasure, honest. Come on, my pleasure. Hop in, hop in.
3: Eileen there, wait.
1: Who's that?
2: Just Lois Anderson's a girlfriend of mine I was visiting with today. I just left her house a few minutes ago. You mind if I...
1: Oh, no, not one little bit. You go right ahead, Eileen. I'll wait.
3: What is it, Lois?
4: Something I forgot to give you, dear. A little present I had for you. I wrapped it nice. You can open it when you get home.
3: Oh, thanks, Lois.
4: Don't keep your fellow waiting, dear.
3: Whoever he is.
4: Anyone I know?
3: I don't think so. Thanks again, Lois.
4: Well, I was coming out of my house and I saw the car drive up and stop and I thought...
3: It's all right, I know him. He's a friend. Good night, Lois.
1: All set?
3: Yes, Ed, thanks for...
1: I don't mention it. Where to, miss?
3: Well, I was just waiting for the bus to go home.
1: Oh.

0: You have to do that, go home.
1: No. Not really. I thought I'd get to bed
0: early. I was just going to say.
1: Yes?
0: Well, I was just going to say, if you don't really have to go home, well...
1: Yes?
0: Well, there's a driving up the road, and I thought maybe we'd stop and have a sandwich before... I mean, if you want to, Eileen.
1: That's very sweet of you, Ed. I'd like to.
0: Oh, my pleasure, Eileen.

0: Your sandwiches, folks, and the Cokes. You'll just adjust your window. Well, thanks. I'll just screw this tray on tight. Well, there you are, folks. Be happy.
1: Well, thanks, honey. Now, let's see. This is your sandwich, Eileen. And this is mine. You want a straw for your drink?
2: No, thanks. I like to crunch the ice. Yeah?
1: Mm-hmm.
2: Your wife, has she...
1: Oh, that's done and finished. Eileen, I told her off good today. I said, stop bothering me. Stop hanging around. Stop calling me. Now, we're divorced, I said, and if that doesn't mean anything to you, it sure does to me, I said. Why? Did you think that
2: I don't know what I thought, Ed. I just wondered the couple of times I met you, you talked about her, and I...
1: Eileen.
2: Yes?
1: I'm glad I happened to see you waiting there on the corner tonight. You know, I was just driving around and nothing to look forward to. There you were in the twilight.
2: Why, Ed.
1: Well, what's the matter?
2: Oh, nothing. Nothing's the matter. It's the way you said that, I didn't suspect you could...
1: Oh, well, I've got a million of them. A whole million.
2: You're fun, Ed. I think I like being with you.
1: Well, me too, Eileen. And I wanted to call on you so many times, but... What?
3: Hey, pal. Want to move your car a little bit? So as I can park in that space next to you. You hear me, pal? Oh, one of those, huh?
2: You got to do is just pull over a little and...
1: He's got no right to. I'll show him. I'll show that loud mouth. Now, what's with you, big mouth? You figure on the world or something?
3: Oh, I got me one of those. Buddy, a miser kid. You collect parking spaces. All you got to do is move your car a little.
1: We're not going to, big mouth. I got there first. Me and my girl, we don't want to move. We're not going to move.
3: Yes, you will, kiddo.
2: Stop it. Stop it. Stop it, you two crazy or something.
1: Well, you heard him, Eileen. You saw him. He shoved.
2: Stop it, you hear? Ed, let's get out of here. Let's go someplace else.
1: You want to? You really want to?
3: Tell him you want to, lady. All I am is hungry for a cheeseburger, so get him away from me.
2: Let's go somewhere else, Ed. Maybe where we can dance. Someplace that...
1: I know a place. On the highway. Where there's a jukebox.
2: That sounds like fun. Let's go there, Ed.
1: My pleasure.

0: me, sorry. Now, can we get through here, please?
1: Can we get through here, please, says the man.
2: Says the man, says the man, says the man.
0: Oh, come on, come on. Let the lady and I through here.
1: Lady.
3: Ed.
0: What?
3: Let's get out of here. Let's not.
0: Now, listen, you punk, you little punk. Let us through here. We want to sit down.
3: Please, Ed.
1: Hi, lady. To you, I'll apologize.
3: Ed.
0: Now, listen, you.
1: I'm apologizing. You want to get through? I'll get you through. Get out of the way. Out of the way. Let these two good people by. Let them by. Let them by.
4: Table you wanted, lady?
3: Thank you.
4: Sit down, lady. Now, mister, what about me being a punk before you sit down, that is? You tell me that.
0: Oh, well,
4: before you sit down, that is.
0: No, forget it. No offense. You know, all those people and bumping and
4: everything. Sure. And you know what?
0: Huh?
4: Hi, I'm Bernie.
0: Hi.
4: Hi, lady. I'm Bernie.
0: Eileen. And I'm Ed.
4: Hi. Mind if I do? I knew you wouldn't.
0: Sit down, Ed, and join along.
4: Hi.
3: Hello. What's the matter with you?
4: Get him.
0: Hey, Eileen.
3: What? What do you want? What are you laughing at?
0: Mostly you. A long face in this kind of place.
4: Informal.
0: Yeah, friendly, Eileen. Now, we've forgotten. Come on.
3: Sure.
0: Sure it is.
4: Eileen?
3: Hi.
0: You see, Eileen?
3: Hi, Bernie.
0: Yeah, me too.
3: Hi, Ed.
0: Yeah.
4: Hey, you know what you ought to do, Ed? Hold up three fingers and yell beer so Eileen and me can finish out the dance.
0: Yeah.
4: Come on.
3: All right.

0: I'll tell you what. You unroll the window on your side, and I'll unroll the windows on mine, hmm?
1: To let the country air in.
0: Yeah, to let the country air in.
1: Like we
0: said. Eileen.
1: Uh-huh.
0: No, wait. When you're finished.
1: I'm finished. You want to talk to me.
0: Well, that's as right as right can be. As right can be. That's how right it is. All right. Come here.
1: Ed, you drunk?
0: No, I would be, but I'm out with Eileen tonight. And when I lift up a glass, she pulls down my arm, pats my cheek, and says, "Now, Ed." And Eileen.
1: Oh, I had a beer, Ed.
0: Have a good time.
1: I guess.
0: I guess?
1: Mm-hmm.
0: I guess, she says. Did you see the way she was dancing?
1: Ed?
0: What?
1: I'm kind of ashamed.
0: Of what? Oh,
1: the kid, Bernie, dancing all the dances with him. I never done anything like that in my whole life.
0: Oh, come here. Come here.
1: Ed?
0: Hmm? What's the matter?
1: Look.
0: What's the matter?
1: Hmm? Nonsense.
0: What?
1: This. Better we go home.
0: No, better we don't, baby.
1: Baby? Me? Baby? Home, Ed.
0: Oh, no.
1: Where you picked me up. You did do that, didn't you? Me up. I must have been.
0: What? Out of your mind?
1: Better go home.
0: Oh, no. Now listen, I'm lonely.
1: Stay away from me.
0: Come here, you. And all the rest of them.
1: Ed?
0: Come here.

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0: Hello, Arlo.
1: Why, hello, Jim. What's the good word?
0: The word and the car is Chrysler, Harlow.
1: Mm-hmm.
0: I'm going down to pick up my new 54 Chrysler right now.
1: Well, we're saluting Chrysler on Suspense tonight as a distinguished member of our Autolite family.
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2: And now, Autolite brings back to our Hollywood soundstage the remarkable characterization of Mr. Cornell Wilde in Elliot Lewis's presentation of Somebody Help Me, a story based on fact and well calculated to keep you in...

0: Eileen Hall was missing. 4 days after her disappearance, two boys were walking across a field on the outskirts of town and came across a body. Identification was made by fingerprint, and it was established that this was the missing girl. Her friends were questioned, and it became known that three men had been interested in Eileen. The first was a corporal at a nearby boot camp. He stated he was on duty on the night of September 10th, charge of quarters, which checked with post records. Then, a former shipyard worker, who it was recalled had pursued Eileen without success.
1: She found out I was married. I told her I was right off the bat. Politely, in the nice way she had, she told me to beat it. I was playing poker on the night of September 10th.
0: Which checked. A neighbor was questioned, a young man who had had several dates with her.
2: Maybe 5 or 6 dates. We got along, I guess, but she got tired of going out with me. Guess we ran out of things to say to each other. Last time I saw her, it was pretty miserable. Well, that was in July sometime. September 10th, I was out with Barbara. We get along fine.
0: Two, on the basis of the identification, Mrs. Lois Anderson came forward, made a statement.
3: Eileen was visiting with me. She left my house and walked to the corner to the bus stop. I ran after her to give her a little something I'd made for her. She was just about to get into an automobile that had stopped for her. Well, no, I never saw the man before. He wore glasses. That's all I can remember.
0: Medical authorities who performed an autopsy reported that Eileen had been strangled somewhere around midnight. From scraping under her nails that she had scratched her murderer, and that she had eaten a ham sandwich about an hour before her death. Therefore, a check was made of every restaurant and drive-in in the area. And one car hop said,
4: I'm pretty sure it's the same girl. She was with a man with glasses on. Got into some kind of fight with another customer. I can't remember just what it was about.
5: I see.
4: I remember, though, at first I thought it was my boyfriend driving up. Same kind of car, and it was fancied up the same way.
5: What kind of car was that?
4: Convertible. Black convertible. Plaid top.
0: Detective Tomasino had his men circulate through auto accessory stores, asking questions about a man who wore glasses and owned a black convertible with a plaid top. They were told that the description matched that of a man named Ed Franklin, and they furnished the policeman with an address.
4: He moved out when we got divorced.
5: Where'd he go?
4: I don't know.
5: Have you heard from him recently?
4: Oh, a couple weeks ago. Let me see.
5: Two Sundays before last?
4: Maybe. I don't know, maybe.
5: Did he act nervous?
4: He acted like he wanted to kill me.
5: Then he was a violent man.
4: I'm lucky. I've taken his last bruise.
0: The former Mrs. Franklin furnished the police with a detailed description. And finally, Ed Franklin was picked up in a cheap rooming house in Seattle, Washington. Extradited to the town where the crime was committed.
6: Her name was what?
5: Eileen Hall.
6: I don't know anyone by that name.
5: Gilchrist.
7: Yes, sir. Mrs. Anderson.
5: Now, Mrs. Anderson, is this the man who picked up Eileen Hall?
3: Well, I... Let me rock around here, so... you know, the way he was sitting in the car... Well, I don't know. I just don't know. Mister.
6: Yeah, what do you want?
3: She was a very nice girl. Never got into any kind of trouble.
6: Well, hey, what is this?
5: You, recognize this man, Mrs. Anderson?
3: Oh, no, but... He might be the man. I'm not going to put him in jeopardy because I'm not sure it is he. No, I don't recognize him.
5: All right, thank you.
6: You see?
5: See what?
6: Well, she saw the killer and she said I'm not the one.
5: Tell me something, Mr. Franklin.
6: Well, any old thing.
5: What were you doing in Seattle?
6: Well, what's that got to do
5: with... This is your home, Mr. Franklin. You were married here. Your job is here. Why did you go away?
6: Well, restless.
5: Why?
6: Well, why does a man get restless?
5: Tired of the same old thing?
6: Well, that's right.
5: Job, routine.
6: Right.
5: And the man gets lonesome.
6: And the man gets lonesome, sure.
5: For your wife?
6: Well, what about her?
5: I just asked if you got lonesome for her.
6: Divorced her.
5: Why?
6: Well, nothing was good enough for her. We didn't get along. We got divorced.
5: Did you ever beat her?
6: Well, no.
5: Got along fine, then.
6: I just told you we didn't get along.
5: What line of work are you in?
6: I'm a salesman. Leather goods.
5: Wallets, belts, things like that?
6: Yeah, that's right.
5: Pretty good at it, too, huh?
6: Sure, sure.
5: Then how come you are practically a vagrant in Seattle?
6: Huh?
5: Practically a vagrant in Seattle.
6: Well, I...
5: Upset about something? Running away from something?
6: No.
5: Then what?
6: Well, just no, that's all.
5: Get that boy, Gilchrist.
7: You.
5: Boy's name is Bernie, Mr. Franklin. You know him?
6: No.
5: What about it, Bernie?
2: It's him.
5: How do you know him, Bernie?
2: I stood up to him in a juke joint once, and he fell down. Then there was a girl he was with. He watched me dance with her. Hi, Ed.
5: Okay, Bernie. Gilchrist.
7: Yes, sir?
5: The two from the drive-in.
7: This way, Bernie.

0: This man before?
1: Yeah, that's him. Doc's driving. Almost had a fight with him.
2: I served him.
3: Girl with him when you saw him?
2: According to a picture in the paper, the one who was murdered.
1: Yes, sir.
3: Thank you. Well?
4: Well, what?
3: We got the middle of it, Franklin. You went to a drive-in and had a ham sandwich. You almost had a fight there. Then you went to a juke joint and you watched Eileen Hall dance with that boy. All we need is the beginning and the end.
4: Well, look, I no more killed Eileen than... Well, all right, sure, I knew Eileen, but what does that prove?
3: Nothing, except you said a few minutes ago that you didn't know her.
4: Well, I didn't, not really.
3: You know, she must have known you, else why would she get into your car?
4: I picked her up.
3: Maybe, but I doubt it. I don't think she's the kind of girl who gets picked up.
4: What? Well, where you been? Every girl gets picked up.
3: Oh?
4: Well, sure, where you been?
3: How did you meet your wife, Franklin?
4: Hey, now, wait a minute, mister.
3: I just asked you a simple question. How did you meet your wife?
4: I'll leave her out of it.
3: Can't do that anymore, Franklin. Can't leave anything out of it. Come in, please. Sit down, please. I was just telling...
5: Hello, Ed.
4: Shirley, honey.
5: You're in a lot of trouble, aren't you?
4: Yes, I am, honey, but don't you worry about it.
5: I'm not going to worry about it.
4: I don't want you to, honey. I don't want you to worry about anything. I'll get out of this. We'll start all over.
5: What?
4: Oh, boy, am I glad to see you here.
5: Ed.
4: I can handle anything they throw at me now.
5: Ed.
4: Oh, it's true, honey. I'm not going to deny it. I was out with this girl. We went to a drive-in, and we went to a beer place. They had music there. You know, I didn't even dance with her, honey.
5: Ed.
4: I didn't... Take it easy.
5: Will you listen to me?
4: Well, what, honey?
5: Ed.
4: Sure, honey, what do you want?
5: I don't care what happens to you.
4: Listen to her.
5: For what you've done, they can put you in the electric chair and they can flip the switch.
4: You don't care, do you? You really don't. Shirley, please, I am in trouble now and I'm frightened. You remember how... When it started, you and me. Remember how we said we'd be to each other, Shirley? Who needs her? Who needs her? I can get girls anytime I want. Pick a night, pick a time. Come on, honey. Come on. Hop on, honey.
3: Eileen? Franklin.
4: What? What do you want?
3: You were the man Lois Anderson saw, weren't you? The woman Eileen was visiting.
4: Yeah.
3: And the man who had the fight in the drive-in.
4: Now, listen, that guy...
3: The man who had the fight in the drive-in.
4: Okay.
3: And took her to the juke joint. It was just like that boy Bernie said.
4: Okay.
3: Why did you kill Eileen Hall?
4: What?
3: Why?
4: Well, I'm just like any other guy. I'm a good guy.
3: Mm-hmm.
4: But lonely sometimes, but I'm just like any other guy. Not any different. Why did I kill her? She was close to me. She wanted to go away, and I got lonesome, so I held on to him forever. You understand?
3: Yeah.
4: For the rest of her life. And listen,
3: mm-hmm.
4: Listen, that's what a fellow wants from a girl. I'm no different. No different at all.
6: Ed Franklin was executed for the murder of Eileen Hall. It is interesting to note that the clue, the final irrevocable clue that trapped him, was his only act of kindness to his victim. The sandwich he fed her before he put his hands about her throat and strangled her.

0: 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Tonight's star, Mr. Cornell Wilde. 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
1: Next week, a story based on fact. The true report of a man who had everything going for him, but since all his dealings were illegal, it became necessary to move around more frequently than was usual. It's called Grand Theft. Our star, Mr. David Niven. That's next week on Suspense. 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In tonight's story, Kathy Lewis was heard as Eileen, Mary Jane Croft as Shirley, and Joseph Kearns as Tomasino. 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
4: 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Friday and Saturday, The Shift at Fizzy Mulligan's. Saturday, Spokane Pride with the Angela Marie Project at the Pavilion, School of Rock and Standard Deviation at the Clock Tower, and many others in Riverfront Park, Mike Love at the District, Sonic Groove at Big Sky Drinkery, Imagine Jazz at the Jam Pods, Michael Valley and Greenhouse at Zola, and the Zonky Five featuring Rachel Aldridge at Hotel Indigo. Sunday, Harmonious Funk at the Daniels Resort, Singing Resistance Spokane at B.A. Clark Park, The Dead South and Amigo the Devil at the Pavilion, and Frank Hurricane at the Big Dipper. For an entire hour of local musicians, tune into Sounds of Spokane. Jake Rozier will be live in the studio this Sunday night at 8 on KYRS.
5: Good evening, Spokaneites. This is Victor Koronofsky with some bedtime stories for you. I'd like to talk about what has come to be called in America intentional communities. Intentional communities are planned and deliberate living places and spaces for groups of people sharing common beliefs, be they religious, service-oriented, communal, co-housing philosophies, or just plain getaway retreats from a society that people no longer feel a part of. They've been around a long, long time on planet Earth. Some intentional communities in Spokane can trace their origins back many hundreds of years and are an insight into the leadership young adults can bring to society. In the year 500 AD, a 20-year-old young man named Benedict from the city of Nursia in central Italy became so disgusted in the politics, corruption, and degeneracy of Rome, where he was attending college, that he just walked away from school one day and his life as an upper-class Italian man and went into the Apennine Mountains to live, at first in a cave and then atop Monte Cassino. Other young men from Rome followed him, and later his twin paternal sister Scholastica also followed with a group of women who started a separate intentional secluded community for women 5 miles away. These two groups were the beginning of the Benedictine orders of monks and nuns, which are still active today. They are religious-oriented groups who take sacred vows, including the vow of poverty, embracing the life of an intentional community in common with others of the order, opposed to the commercialism, corruption, and competition of the outside world. Especially since the early 1960s, Benedictine orders have been involved in public service as well as their daily lives of quiet living, prayer, and contemplation, but they're primarily remembered today because of the organizational model they established for many other groups of religious-minded people wanting to live in intentional communities. My aunt, Sister Francisca, was a Benedictine nun her entire long life from age 15 into her mid-90s and was educated as a teacher at the American Benedictine College of St. Scholastica, founded in 1912 in Duluth, Minnesota. In the year 1205 AD, a 24-year-old son of a prosperous silk merchant in Assisi, Italy, named Francis, had a vision to change his lifestyle as a soldier and general party boy and reject the opulence of his family. He exchanged his clothes with the dirty and torn robe of a street person and devoted his life to spirituality and a life of voluntary poverty and the rejection of upper-class values. This was very unpopular with his family in Italian society, but was extremely popular with young adults who followed his example and rejected the status quo for a life of simplicity and spirituality. Soon thousands of young men from all over Europe were Franciscans. On March 20 in the year 1212, 18-year-old Chiara Offredeschio, the daughter of an Italian noble family, followed the example of Francis and left her home and lavish lifestyle with a group of teenage women to live in an intentional community, pursuing a life of simplicity and spirituality apart from the outside world and men. The group following Chiara, or Claire in English, became the Order of Poor Clares, and they still live in secluded groups today, 806 years later. These ladies reject McDonald hamburgers and the latest Kardashian fashions in favor of a quiet life of seclusion and spiritual exploration. In 1914, a group of poor Clares showed up in Spokane, and with the help of the Jesuits in the city, were able to found the first one and then a second monastery where they've been since 1926. Francis, now Saint Francis, was also the inspiration for other more socially active groups of women living in intentional communities. The Franciscan Sisters of Perpetual Adoration was founded in 1849, and it's the oldest group of Franciscan women living in intentional communities in the United States. These women practice a combination of secluded lives in contemplation and prayer with active social outreaches as teachers. The perpetual adoration part of their name means that they take turns in maintaining a constant prayer vigil round the clock, but at the same time, the women engage in active social outreaches to the community. In 1915, the first Roman Catholic bishop of Spokane, Augustine Schinner, invited a group of Franciscan Sisters of Perpetual Adoration to come to Spokane and teach at St. Augustine and St. Xavier schools, and they did, as well as form the faculty of later St. Anne's School on the east side in 1925, St. Anthony's School in 1928, Marycliffe Girls' School in 1929, and Our Lady of Fatima School on the South Hill in 1956. These schools all operated until the last decades of the 20th century, when the Catholic schools were consolidated and reorganized in Spokane. These nuns also served as nurses locally. The Franciscan Sisters of Perpetual Adoration are also famous for the ghosts they left behind to watch over things. There's a ghost dressed in their order's habit at St. Xavier Church on the north side, and an unseen but certainly felt and heard ghost at the site of Marycliffe Girls' School since 1929. In 1191 A.D., at a time when Europe was experiencing a famine, a 21-year-old university student in Palencia, Spain, by the name of Felix de Guzman, Dominic in English, sold his books, his clothes, in fact, he sold everything he owned to buy food for the hungry in the city. After completing his studies, Dominic became a priest famous for his preaching, public speeches, and debates. Domingo was a vegetarian and was convinced that the key to spiritual happiness was education. 6 years before his death in 1221, he formed the Order of Preachers, or the Dominicans. Intentional communities of Dominicans, both men and women, have existed ever since and are known for establishing and teaching in schools. Since the 1930s, the Pacific Northwest has had various communities of Dominican female intentional communities who have dedicated themselves primarily to education and healthcare. Well, like most Dominicans do. In 1969, various groups moved to Spokane, where they are the Dominican Sisters of Spokane, OP. Some intentional communities in Spokane owe their foundation to Martin Luther and the turbulent Reformation period of the 16th and 17th century. On July 2, 1505, yet another young person, a 21-year-old law student in Germany by the name of Martin Luther, was struck by lightning and nearly killed. Attributing his rescue to divine intervention, he changed his studies to theology and was eventually awarded a doctorate of theology. Becoming convinced that corruption in the Roman Catholic Church needed addressing, Luther began what would become the Protestant Reformation that shook all of Europe and eventually precipitated revolutions and a world war in the 17th century called the 30 Years' War. Martin Luther's spiritual revolution was an attempt to simplify and reform Roman Catholic beliefs and spiritual practices, and in the 500 years since Luther's own Protestant or protesting conversion, literally thousands of sects, religious divisions, large and small, and intentional communities have sprung up all over the world, inspired by his spiritual revolution. Lutheran, Episcopal, and many other Protestant denomination churches are all throughout Spokane. However, one such group is also an intentional community called the Hutterites. The Hutterites, or Hutterian Brethren, is an ethnic and religious cluster of groups dating back to the Reformation of early 16th century Italian Alps and subsequently the German-speaking regions. Hutterite beliefs include owning their goods and lands all in common, non-resistance, pacifism, and distinctive religious and social practices. In the late 19th century, Hutterite groups immigrated to North America and began farming. Their North American experience made splintering of congregations rather characteristic, so there's multiple smaller Hutterite groups in Canada and the United States. The Spokane colony farms 7,500 acres in and around their community near Deep Creek. It's off Highway 2 in Spokane County. 80 members of the community from 17 families, quote, have all their needs provided, end quote, and, quote, don't possess individual wealth, end quote. Dress and interaction of members with outsiders is strictly controlled. But Martin Luther's Protestant Reformation also was responsible for a counter-reformation within the Roman Catholic Church itself that created an intellectual and social justice movement beginning with the Council of Trent in 1545. New ideas and new reforming groups sprang up in the 16th century. The Dominican Order, already around for 300 years, renewed itself and began its long historic battle against slavery in Europe and the Spanish-controlled Americas. Bartolomé de las Casas was a Spanish colonist turned Dominican friar and eventually bishop, appointed officially protector of the Indians. He wrote extensively on the evils of slavery, his most famous book being A Short Account of the Destruction of the Indies. He spent 50 years actively fighting slavery and the colonial abuse of indigenous people. As a Dominican dedicated to education, he opposed the destruction of Mayan and Aztec books. He was one of the first recognized advocates for human rights in the Americas. In 1550, Bartolomé de las Casas argued the case of human rights and freedom for the indigenous people in the famous Valladolid debate in Spain. A new group that also organized in Spain as a part of the Counter-Reformation was the Society of Jesus, or the Jesuits, in 1540. In 1521, a 30-year-old disabled veteran of Spain's regional wars had a religious conversion and vision of an intentional and very active religious community of men that would travel to organize and operate schools and colleges all over the world. Well, that they did. And today the Jesuits were one of the most successful, numerous, and financially secure groups within the huge umbrella of the Roman Catholic Church worldwide. The Jesuits were intensely interested in providing educational opportunities for Native Americans in Canada and Lower America. And in the 17th century, multiple Jesuits were tortured and killed by the Indians for their efforts, but they persisted. An early Jesuit missionary to the Spokane area was Pieter Jan de Smet, who in 1841 began a mission into the inland Northwest in earnest. Other Jesuits were assigned to this area. The Jesuits intervened on at least two occasions on behalf of the Native Americans in the Great Yakima War in 1855 through 1858 and helped save many lives among the Coeur d'Alene tribe. The original St. Michael's Mission in Spokane was built in 1865 on what is now the Esmeralda Golf Course in Dogtown, southeast of Hilliard. And that was done by a Jesuit missionary, Joseph Caruna. On December 8, 1866, Italian-American Jesuit missionary Joseph Cataldo performed the first Mass for the Spokane Indian tribe at a new St. Michael mission on Palmer Road, east of Hilliard. Assisted by Jesuit missionaries Aloysius Fulci and James Redman, Father Cataldo established missions in schools, churches, in several areas in and around Spokane. None more famous than Gonzaga University and the imposing Mount St. Michael Seminary and Cemetery northeast of the Hilliard neighborhood in Spokane. Gonzaga School and College was originally founded as an educational institution exclusively for young male Native Americans in Spokane. And the Caucasian immigrants in the city, they didn't have any institutions like that. After the Jesuits agreed to allow white male students into Gonzaga in 1886, there was a perceived need for a similar school system for girls and young women. So in 1888, the Jesuits invited another intentional community to the city. The Sisters of the Holy Names of Jesus and Mary, founded in 1843, was a Montreal, Canada intentional community of women educators that opened Our Lady of Lourdes School and Convent on July 25, 1888. And on August 31, 1891, the Sisters opened the Holy Names Academy for Girls near the corner of Mission and Superior Streets in Spokane. In 1907, the Academy expanded with a normal school. That's a college to train teachers. It was the first such private normal school in the state of Washington. The Academy operated here until 1975. A very famous nun of the Holy Names intentional community was Sister Mary Margaret of the Saints, who, associated with the Great Fire of Spokane on August 4, 1889, invoked the ghost of St. Amabilius of Riom to miraculously spare Our Lady of Lourdes Church, Our Lady of Lourdes School, and the nuns' convent from the flames. The rest of the city wasn't so spiritually fortunate. Formerly called the Sœurs de la Providence, Filles de la Charité, Sauveurs de Prague, or simply the Sisters of Providence for short, is an intentional community group well known in Spokane for establishing Sacred Heart Hospital. In 1885, Mother Joseph of the Sacred Heart and Sister Joseph of Arimathea arrived by train from Vancouver in Washington Territory and famously sketched out on a tablecloth in a restaurant a new hospital that was built and opened in April 1886. For over a century, the Sisters of Providence in Spokane have been active in medical care, prison ministries, food banks, social justice, as well as care of the elderly, disadvantaged girls, and the deaf. Similar to a prison ministry, on September 20, 1905, another intentional community of women, the Sisters of the Good Shepherd, arrived in Spokane with a mission to intervene on behalf of girls and women caught up in the criminal justice system here and to re-educate and reorient them within their sheltered intentional community. This was an active social outreach and intentional community of women, but in 1947, the Sisters also began an entirely contemplative branch of their community to pray for the Sisters and unfortunate women in their active branch. The Sisters turned over their operation to Excelsior Youth Center on Indian Trail Road in 1981. The intentional communities have often faced great prejudice in the United States. In the early 19th century, a segment of the established American public was strongly anti-immigrant, and their hatred of Roman Catholics, Germans, and Irish immigrants flowed over into a new political parties, and violence. These were the nativists, who wanted the country to remain exclusively for established groups and prohibit further immigration. There were several anti-immigrant political movements and parties in America, including the Order of the Star-Spangled Banner, the American Republican Party, that was unrelated to the modern Republicans, and the American or Know Nothing Party. Former American President Millard Fillmore became a member of the Order of the Star-Spangled Banner in 1855, and was the unsuccessful candidate for president of the Native American Party in the election of 1856. Anti-Catholic immigrant riots occurred in the 1830s and 1840s, the most notorious of which were the Philadelphia riots in May and July of 1844, in which two Catholic churches were burned and multiple people killed without effective law enforcement protection for the Catholic minorities. Federal troops finally intervened to stop the violence. In the midst of this turmoil, an extraordinary immigrant Catholic bishop in Philadelphia emerged into the limelight. He was Bishop John Newman, who had immigrated to the United States in 1836 from the Czech Republic before becoming a priest. To this day, he's the only male saint from the United States recognized by the Roman Catholic Church. Bishop Newman was the first person to organize Catholic schools in the United States, which only infuriated the racist anti-immigration nativists even more. In 1851, another Catholic immigrant by the name of Maria Bachmann became a widow when her husband was killed by an anti-immigration nativist in Philadelphia. And in 1855, Bishop Newman helped Maria to form a society of religious women called the Sisters of St. Francis of Philadelphia. These women, or Roman Catholic nuns, dedicated themselves to caring for needy and abandoned children, despite the great discrimination and prejudice they faced. On August 22, 1890, five women of the Sisters of St. Francis of Philadelphia arrived in Spokane with a passion to care for orphan and neglected children of the city, and there were many in the city at that time. They established the St. Joseph Orphanage on Superior Street, east of the Gonzaga campus. The St. Joseph Orphanage served Spokane's neglected and unwanted children for 92 years until 1982, when the state of Washington changed to a foster care system for disadvantaged children and closed the orphanages. In 1883, Charles Nelson Crittenden opened the first of the over 50 Florence Crittenden homes for unfortunate women nationwide, which were dedicated to welcoming and giving aid to unwed mothers, prostitutes, abused women, and abandoned children. Dr. Catherine Waller Barrett was co-founder of many of the Florence Crittenden Homes for Unfortunate Women, and in 1903, Dr. Barrett came to Spokane and opened a Florence Crittenden home, eventually located to a building on North Cedar Street near the courthouse. It's still there today. This home operated until 1943, when the Sisters of St. Francis of Philadelphia took over its operation. The sisters renamed the institution to the St. Anne's Baby and Maternity Home. The home cared for unmarried and abandoned women through socially difficult pregnancies and their babies until the children could be adopted if unwanted. From 1970, the sisters also cared for the profoundly handicapped infants and toddlers at the home. The home closed in 1983 after 40 years of service to Spokane's disadvantaged children. Today, St. Charles Catholic School and St. Joseph Family Center in Spokane, both founded by the sisters, well, they're still here. It's also important today for us to remember that this intentional community of women grew out of a time of extreme prejudice and anti-immigration sentiment in America in the early decades of the 19th century. This is an important historical topic apart from intentional communities, and as we have seen, many intentional communities have arisen through the ages explicitly to escape problems of society such as corruption and prejudice. Today, the United States struggles with the plague of nativism and anti-immigration sentiments directed primarily at Hispanic immigrants, but also increasingly at Americans of Chinese heritage as well. Prejudice is nothing new in this country. The Sisters of St. Francis of Philadelphia faced prejudice aimed at Germans, the Irish, and Catholics in the early 19th century. In 1894, the Immigration Restriction League was founded by Charles Warren, whose ancestors had come to America aboard the Mayflyer, along with Warren's Harvard University alumni friends from the class of 1889. These upper-class snobs believed and preached that Slavic, Greek, and Italian immigrants from Southern and Eastern Europe were ethnically inferior to Anglo-Saxons, and their immigration to the United States should be prohibited. With its political influence, the League sponsored and was successful in some of its attempts at anti-immigration legislation in Congress. In Spokane, this anti-immigration viciousness was first translated into anti-Chinese prejudices in the 19th century, even though the federal census of 1870 showed a Chinese immigrant as one of the first settlers of the city up on South Hill. The Page Act of 1875 banned women of Chinese ancestry from entering the United States on grounds that they were inclined toward prostitution. In his December 7, 1875 speech to the Joint Houses of Congress, President Ulysses S. Grant stated, "I invite the attention of Congress to another, though perhaps no less evil, the importation of Chinese women, but few of whom are brought to our shores to pursue honorable or useful occupations." In 1853, people of Chinese ancestry were denied the right to vote in Washington Territory. Although 90% of Chinese immigrants were men, there were Chinese children of mixed and unmixed ancestry. However, they were denied access to schools in Washington Territory. In 1855, gold was discovered in the Washington Territory near Fort Colville, and Chinese miners migrated to eastern Washington through support areas such as Tacoma and Seattle, where some settled. The Chinese miners and business owners were successful, and this grew great resentment in the Anglo-Americans competing with them. In 1866, the Washington Territory passed a Mongolian tax of $16 a year on all Chinese people working within the territory. The extent of anti-Chinese prejudice in the American West is exemplified by the popular late 19th century expression, "He doesn't have a Chinaman's chance," meaning, of course, yeah, no chance at all. Nationally, the Republican Party sponsored the Chinese Exclusion Act of 1882, prohibiting the immigration of all Chinese people seeking employment, men and women, accepting only diplomats, teachers, students, merchants, and travelers. President Chester A. Arthur signed the measure into law. In 1887, 31 Chinese miners were killed by nativist mobs in Washington Territory. There were anti-Chinese riots and expulsions in Tacoma, Eureka, Tequila, Spangle, and Seattle in Washington Territory in 1888. In 1888, a Chinese worker showed up in Farmington, just south of the city of Spokane, simply to apply for a railroad section hand job, and he was lynched by the nativists. However, despite all the prejudice, the hardworking Chinese called names like Celestials, Mongolians, Pigtails, Moon Eyes, and Coolies by resentful Caucasians. Somehow they prevailed. 75% of the Great Northern's 20,000-man construction crew passing through Washington Territory was Chinese. The Democratic Party sponsored the Gary Act of 1892 that extended the anti-Chinese immigration policy of the United States, but also sought to deport or imprison the Chinese Americans who were already here. Chinese Americans were prohibited from testifying in court or receiving bail in habeas corpus cases. In Spokane around the turn of the 20th century, Louis Davenport of hotel fame became president of the Anti-Chinese League, one of several Chinese hate groups in eastern Washington. After 1880, few politicians could be elected in Washington without an anti-Chinese platform. Chinese buried outside the limits of Greenwood Cemetery in Spokane by Greenwood grave diggers were simply listed as, quote, Chinamen on records, with their graves relegated to a waste area near railroad tracks crossing the cemetery. Arson involving Chinese homes and businesses was common here. The Immigration and Nationality Act of 1965, signed by President Johnson, finally abolished national origin immigration prohibitions and quotas based on national origin, race, and ancestry. However, President Trump's Executive Order 13769 halted immigration from seven countries with Muslim religion majorities on grounds of national security in seeming violation of the Immigration and Nationality Act of 1965. Although the United States District and Courts of Appeal agreed the ban was illegal, the Supreme Court of the United States upheld the prohibition, saying that Congress had delegated immigration control to the president despite the 1965 law. Today, there is growing anti-Chinese sentiment in Congress and among segments of the United States population, again on both commercial grounds and supposed military threats by the Chinese in their own South China Sea. And regrettably, this has poured over once again into prejudice against Chinese Americans living in America. A 2019 Washington State initiative attempting to overturn the state's anti-affirmative action statute was seen in the Chinese community as prejudicial against Asians. The Washington Asians for Equality group, largely responsible for defeating the measure, argued that in the absence of race-based affirmative action policies, 27% of the University of Washington freshmen enrolled in 2019 were Asian, compared with an 8% presence in the statewide population. Passage of the initiative aimed at reinstituting racial quotas in university acceptances would result in a denial of many Asian Americans of merit admittance to the state's public universities, or so they argued that. Across the country, accusations of anti-Asian prejudice have been leveled against other universities, including Harvard. The problems of Western society, from corruption, crime, and prejudice, are seemingly never-ending. Some, and especially young men and women over the centuries, have grouped themselves together to form intentional communities to escape or to reform and educate society, or both. Hats off to the brave men and women of intentional communities in Spokane, who, over the last 175 years, have benefited the community so greatly while maintaining their own integrity and life choices in intentional communities. Good night, Spokaneites. This has been Victor Koronovsky.
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2: This is your KYRS live and local calendar for June 12th through the 14th. Friday, Jason Lucas at True Legends, Francis Brown at Olmsted Brothers Green Park, Kelly Mosa and DJ Storm at Trust, the Spokane Pride kickoff with Atari Ferrari at the Pavilion in Riverfront Park, and Wield and Woe at the Big Dipper. Friday and Saturday, Karma's Circle at Bolo's. Saturday, Spokane Pride with the Pamela Benton Band, Betsy Rogue, and the Spectrum Singers at the Lilac Bowl, the Resistance Singers at the Fountain, and many others in Riverfront Park, Tab Smith at the Checkerboard, Inland Beaches at Brick West, Vernon Vogel and the Volcanoes at Mike's Bar and Grill, and Tomboy at the Listening Room at Hamilton Studio. Sunday, Tucker James at Craft and Gather, Atomic Jive at Arborcrest, and Jairfest with the Johnson Brothers Blues Band, Sammy Eubanks, Who Do You Do, and Eternal Jones at the Highball Lounge in Northern Quest. For an entire hour of local musicians, tune into Sounds of Spokane. Jake Rozier will be live in the studio this Sunday night at 8 on KYRS.

0: The way parents talk to their kids becomes the way kids talk to themselves.
1: Are your kids' grades, eating habits, or sleep schedule changing dramatically? Do they switch friend groups all the time, or do they go from super social to isolated? Do they have mood swings or breakdowns over what seems like nothing, suddenly asking oddly specific questions about your struggles as a kid? Have they made their room a dark cave?
2: Two or more of these, and you should do a check-in. Expect them to say, "I'm good," but that doesn't mean they are. What makes these signs dangerous is that none of them look like distress, they look like personality.
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3: 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Who could be calling at this hour? Hello? Virtual circuit? 10 p.m. on Sundays? 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Well, I'll have to tune in then. Thank you so much.

Instead of thinking about my plan of attack, I think I'm gonna sack the whole board of trustees, all those Don Quixotes and the B-17s, and I swear this time the blows back to the 70s. And this time I'm playing Ride of the Valkyries with no semblance of grace or ease.

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This is your KYRS live and local calendar for June 12th through the 14th. Friday, Rockabilly Space Force at Chan's Red Dragon, The Yard Dogs at Jackson Street, Dirt Avenue at Iron Horse in the Valley, Spool Effect at the Disco and Decades Night Market and Street Fair at Sprague and Sherman, and Ben True and Agape at Zola. Friday and Saturday, The Shift at Fizzy Mulligan's. Saturday, Spokane Pride with the Angela Marie Project at the Pavilion, School of Rock and Standard Deviation at the Clock Tower, and many others in Riverfront Park, Mike Love at the District, Sonic Groove at Big Sky Drinkery, Imagine Jazz at the Jam Pods, Michael Valley and Greenhouse at Zola, and the Zonky Five featuring Rachel Aldridge at Hotel Indigo. Sunday, Harmonious Funk at the Daniels Resort, Singing Resistance Spokane at B.A. Clark Park, The Dead South and Amigo the Devil at the Pavilion, and Frank Hurricane at the Big Dipper. For an entire hour of local musicians, tune into Sounds of Spokane. Jake Rozier will be live in the studio this Sunday night at 8 on KYRS.

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Hi, I'm C.S. Song, host with Sasha Lilly of a unique program about politics, society, and ideas. It's called Against the Grain, and it's an investigation into alternative ways of looking at history, economics, social movements, labor politics, gender and race, and much more. 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
1: This is your KYRS live and local calendar for June 12th through the 14th. Friday, Jason Lucas at True Legends, Francis Brown at Olmsted Brothers Green Park, Kelly Mosa and DJ Storm at Trust, the Spokane Pride kickoff with Atari Ferrari at the Pavilion in Riverfront Park, and Wheeled and Woe at the Big Dipper. Friday and Saturday, Karma's Circle at Bolo's. Saturday, Spokane Pride with the Pamela Benton Band, Betsy Rogue, and the Spectrum Singers at the Lilac Bowl, the Resistance Singers at the Fountain, and many others in Riverfront Park, Tab Smith at the Checkerboard, Inland Beaches at Brick West, Vernon Vogel and the Volcanoes at Mike's Bar and Grill, and Tomboy at the Listening Room at Hamilton Studio. Sunday, Tucker James at Craft and Gather, Atomic Jive at Arborcrest, and Jerfest with the Johnson Brothers Blues Band, Sammy Eubanks, Who Do You Do, and Eternal Jones at the Highball Lounge in Northern Quest. For an entire hour of local musicians, tune into Sounds of Spokane. Jake Rozier will be live in the studio this Sunday night at 8 on KYRS.

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This is your KYRS live and local calendar for June 12th through the 14th. Friday, Rockabilly Space Force at Chan's Red Dragon, The Yard Dogs at Jackson Street, Dirt Avenue at Iron Horse in the Valley, Spool Effect at the Disco and Decades Night Market and Street Fair at Sprague and Sherman, and Ben True and Agape at Zola. Friday and Saturday, The Shift at Fizzy Mulligan's. Saturday, Spokane Pride with the Angela Marie Project at the Pavilion, School of Rock and Standard Deviation at the Clock Tower, and many others in Riverfront Park, Mike Love at the District, Sonic Groove at Big Sky Drinkery, Imagine Jazz at the Jam Pods, Michael Valley and Greenhouse at Zola, and the Zonky Five featuring Rachel Aldridge at Hotel Indigo. Sunday, Harmonious Funk at the Daniels Resort, Singing Resistance Spokane at B.A. Clark Park, The Dead South and Amigo the Devil at the Pavilion, and Frank Hurricane at the Big Dipper. For an entire hour of local musicians, tune into Sounds of Spokane. Jake Rozier will be live in the studio this Sunday night at 8 on KYRS.

was numbed to KYRS just kali usk het and it's open has the enum point in ku u hachent open has a point chest less.

Greetings from Tromaville. This is Lloyd Kaufman, president of Troma Entertainment and creator of The Toxic Avenger. 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

This is your KYRS live and local calendar for June 12th through the 14th. Friday, Jason Lucas at True Legends, Francis Brown at Olmsted Brothers Green Park, Kelly Mosa and DJ Storm at Trust, the Spokane Pride kickoff with Atari Ferrari at the Pavilion in Riverfront Park, and Wheeled and Woe at the Big Dipper. Friday and Saturday, Karma's Circle at Bolo's. Saturday, Spokane Pride with the Pamela Benton Band, Betsy Rogue, and the Spectrum Singers at the Lilac Bowl, the Resistance Singers at the Fountain, and many others in Riverfront Park, Tab Smith at the Checkerboard, Inland Beaches at Brick West, Vernon Vogel and the Volcanoes at Mike's Bar and Grill, and Tomboy at the Listening Room at Hamilton Studio. Sunday, Tucker James at Craft and Gather, Atomic Jive at Arborcrest, and Jerfest with the Johnson Brothers Blues Band, Sammy Eubanks, Who Do You Do, and Eternal Jones at the Highball Lounge in Northern Quest. For an entire hour of local musicians, tune into Sounds of Spokane. Jake Rozier will be live in the studio this Sunday night at 8 on KYRS.

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This is your KYRS live and local calendar for June 12th through the 14th. Friday, Rockabilly Space Force at Chan's Red Dragon, The Yard Dogs at Jackson Street, Dirt Avenue at Iron Horse in the Valley, Spool Effect at the Disco and Decades Night Market and Street Fair at Sprague and Sherman, and Ben True and Agape at Zola. Friday and Saturday, The Shift at Fizzy Mulligan's. Saturday, Spokane Pride with the Angela Marie Project at the Pavilion, School of Rock and Standard Deviation at the Clock Tower, and many others in Riverfront Park, Mike Love at the District, Sonic Groove at Big Sky Drinkery, Imagine Jazz at the Jam Pods, Michael Valley and Greenhouse at Zola, and the Zonky Five featuring Rachel Aldridge at Hotel Indigo. Sunday, Harmonious Funk at the Daniels Resort, Singing Resistance Spokane at B.A. Clark Park, The Dead South and Amigo the Devil at the Pavilion, and Frank Hurricane at the Big Dipper. For an entire hour of local musicians, tune into Sounds of Spokane. Jake Rozier will be live in the studio this Sunday night at 8 on KYRS.

Join me, Robert Sevilla, for Creative Mindset, Thursdays at 4. In that hour, I'll be talking to locals that have the creative mindset. 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

This is your KYRS live and local calendar for June 12th through the 14th. Friday, Jason Lucas at True Legends, Francis Brown at Olmsted Brothers Green Park, Kelly Mosa and DJ Storm at Trust, the Spokane Pride kickoff with Atari Ferrari at the Pavilion in Riverfront Park, and Wheeled and Woe at the Big Dipper. Friday and Saturday, Karma's Circle at Bolo's. Saturday, Spokane Pride with the Pamela Benton Band, Betsy Rogue, and the Spectrum Singers at the Lilac Bowl, the Resistance Singers at the Fountain, and many others in Riverfront Park, Tab Smith at the Checkerboard, Inland Beaches at Brick West, Vernon Vogel and the Volcanoes at Mike's Bar and Grill, and Tomboy at the Listening Room at Hamilton Studio. Sunday, Tucker James at Craft and Gather, Atomic Jive at Arborcrest, and Jerfest with the Johnson Brothers Blues Band, Sammy Eubanks, Who Do You Do, and Eternal Jones at the Highball Lounge in Northern Quest. For an entire hour of local musicians, tune into Sounds of Spokane. Jake Rozier will be live in the studio this Sunday night at 8 on KYRS.

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1: This is Bird Note. This might be the first bird you noticed as a child. Perhaps you heard the cheery song of an American robin coming from the top of a nearby tree. Or maybe you saw a robin running and pausing on the lawn, cocking its head before extracting a fat, juicy worm.

The male robin is often the first bird to wake up and start singing on a spring morning, sometimes well before dawn. The songster belts out his song to guard his turf from other male robins and to advertise himself and attract a female for the breeding season. At peak singing, the male robin might repeat his song about 2,000 times.

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2: Just Marikana, Valungoti, Black Death of the Many. Miners and migrants make pennies. Corporate bonuses rise like smoke.

Hello, Spokaneites. This is Victor Komarovsky, Spokane's Gothic historian. Before you tuck yourselves into bed late Friday nights, join me just after midnight at 12:30 a.m. following the Suspense Radio program for a Spokane bedtime story about the real, unabridged, and sometimes troubling history of America and the Lilac City. Stories that just might keep you awake. 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

This is your KYRS live and local calendar for June 12th through the 14th. Friday, Rockabilly Space Force at Chan's Red Dragon, The Yard Dogs at Jackson Street, Dirt Avenue at Iron Horse in the Valley, Spool Effect at the Disco and Decades Night Market and Street Fair at Sprague and Sherman, and Ben True and Agape at Zola. Friday and Saturday, The Shift at Fizzy Mulligan's. Saturday, Spokane Pride with the Angela Marie Project at the Pavilion, School of Rock and Standard Deviation at the Clock Tower, and many others in Riverfront Park, Mike Love at the District, Sonic Groove at Big Sky Drinkery, Imagine Jazz at the Jam Pods, Michael Valley and Greenhouse at Zola, and the Zonky Five featuring Rachel Aldridge at Hotel Indigo. Sunday, Harmonious Funk at the Daniels Resort, Singing Resistance Spokane at B.A. Clark Park, The Dead South and Amigo the Devil at the Pavilion, and Frank Hurricane at the Big Dipper. For an entire hour of local musicians, tune into Sounds of Spokane. Jake Rozier will be live in the studio this Sunday night at 8 on KYRS.

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0: This is your KYRS live and local calendar for June 12th through the 14th. Friday, Rockabilly Space Force at Chan's Red Dragon, The Yard Dogs at Jackson Street, Dirt Avenue at Iron Horse in the Valley, Spool Effect at the Disco and Decades Night Market and Street Fair at Sprague and Sherman, and Ben True and Agape at Zola. Friday and Saturday, The Shift at Fizzy Mulligan's. Saturday, Spokane Pride with the Angela Marie Project at the Pavilion, School of Rock and Standard Deviation at the Clock Tower, and many others in Riverfront Park, Mike Love at the District, Sonic Groove at Big Sky Drinkery, Imagine Jazz at the Jam Pods, Michael Valley and Greenhouse at Zola, and the Zonky Five featuring Rachel Aldridge at Hotel Indigo. Sunday, Harmonious Funk at the Daniels Resort, Singing Resistance Spokane at B.A. Clark Park, The Dead South and Amigo the Devil at the Pavilion, and Frank Hurricane at the Big Dipper. For an entire hour of local musicians, tune into Sounds of Spokane. Jake Rozier will be live in the studio this Sunday night at 8 on KYRS.
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1: Cameron McGill. After work. My father would split his attention with an ice pick, crush four fingers of a tumbler, light 10 cigarettes like birthday candles, blow them out in front of me. He'd offer me the olives, each round, bitter, salt and ethyl on my tongue, a truce without words. I understood what was agreed upon those nights when two unlikely things were forced together. I'd slip the slick red hearts from their cavities. I was a kid. I was helping.
2: What would you say to somebody who thinks that pride is no longer relevant?
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1: Welcome to This Way Out, the international LGBTQ radio magazine. I'm Brian DeShazer. In the news, Colorado outsmarts the U.S. Supreme Court to restore its conversion therapy ban, while a federal appeals court blocks Trump's transgender military ban. While Pride marches forward in Hungary, Ghana's parliament passes its dreaded anti-LGBTQ law. Then we'll visit a historic queer church that's standing on its rainbow and hear what some people think about the importance of Pride. All that and more coming up on This Way Out.
2: I'm Tanya Kane Perry.
3: And I'm Michael Taylor Gray.
2: With NewsWrap, a summary of some of the news in or affecting LGBTQ communities around the world for the week ending June 6th, 2026.
3: The state of Colorado is defying the U.S. Supreme Court's attempt to protect so-called conversion therapy. Openly gay Colorado Governor Jared Polis signed the new bill on June 1st, making this the second time he has banned the debunked treatment in his state. Polis kicked off Pride Month the same way 7 years ago, outlawing what he dubbed a torturous practice. In April of this year, the High Court declared that the bill was not a viewpoint-neutral policy and ruled that Colorado could not bar therapists from conversion therapy. LGBTQ plus legal groups and progressive lawyers rushed to preserve protections for queer and trans youth, and Colorado lawmakers acted quickly to counteract the Supreme Court's decision. In the rewritten law, mental health providers are prohibited from imposing any predetermined outcome regarding the sexual orientation or gender identity of a patient. In other words, therapists cannot steer minors toward or away from any particular orientation or identity. With some exceptions, the legislation also removes the statute of limitations for malpractice claims tied to conversion therapy. Advocates say that this provision acknowledges the fact that conversion therapy survivors often need years, sometimes decades, to recognize the trauma and subsequently pursue a claim. Colorado now rejoins more than 20 states that ban conversion therapy.
2: Ghana's parliament carried out its threat to further criminalize LGBTQ plus people and their allies, passing the dreaded Human Sexual Rights and Family Values Bill on May 29th. The new bill mandates prison sentences for up to 3 years for individuals who identify as trans, lesbian, gay, bisexual, or queer. Those found guilty of promotion of, propagation of, advocacy for, support, or funding of LGBTQ-related activities can face up to 10 years. The public is required to report suspected queers to the authorities. Ugandan LGBTQ activist Hans Sifuma recently took to the internet, responding to the Ghanaian bill and the increase of similar anti-LGBTQ laws in other African countries.
4: And all African leaders are quiet in whatever is happening. Most of them are claiming that these laws are here to protect the children of Africa, which is totally wrong. These laws are not here to protect anyone. These laws are here to erase the humankind, to erase nature.
2: President John Mahama is making sure the bill receives extra scrutiny before he signs it into law. His predecessor, President Nana Akufo-Addo, declined to approve a similar law in 2024 due to multiple lawsuits in the Supreme Court. In a written memorandum, Human Rights Watch detailed the bill's violations of provisions in the African Charter on Human and People's Rights, the International Covenant on Civil and Political Rights, and other international legal documents binding Ghana. However, Mahama is expected to approve the measure, which is supported by a cross-party group of members of parliament.
3: The Trump administration ban of transgender troops has been ruled illegal. A 2025 executive order declared that military personnel with what it called a history of gender dysphoria were unfit to serve. However, a three-judge panel of the U.S. Court of Appeals for the District of Columbia found the banning of transgender people from the military to be illegal, calling it arbitrary and based on animus. Currently serving transgender troops may remain in the U.S. military, but the armed services can continue to block the enlistment of transgender individuals. The court's rebuke comes after U.S. Defense Secretary Pete Hegseth implemented the executive order last year, mandating the removal of 1,000 transgender service members. Hegseth also issued a policy disqualifying trans people from enlisting. After this recent ruling, he vowed in a social media post that an appeal to the ruling is forthcoming. The case seems likely to end up in the conservative majority U.S. Supreme Court.
2: Hungary's Pride Parade ban is over. The ban was put in place under far-right Prime Minister Viktor Orban in 2025. Last year, more than 100,000 people defied the ban and participated in the Budapest Pride Parade, hearkening back to the protest's origins of Pride. The event became one of the largest protests against Orban. Budapest Mayor Gergely Karácsony opened the way to last year's parade by declaring it a municipal event, untouched by the federal law. He was charged in connection with helping organize the alleged illegal parade. Prosecutors backed down and dropped the charges this week. They cited the landmark ruling of the Court of Justice of the European Union that Hungary's anti-LGBTQ plus laws were in violation of EU rules. The Budapest Metropolitan Police has approved the 2026 Budapest Pride Parade and also has issued restrictive orders in relation to three counter-demonstrations. Orban was resoundingly defeated in April. There may be a shift in Hungary's LGBTQ plus policies under new Prime Minister Péter Magyar. The rally is set to take place on June 27th. Budapest Pride announced on social media, "We will march freely in fresh air for our rights, for the democratic Hungary."
3: Russian authorities continue to crack down on LGBTQ groups. The global watchdog group Human Rights Watch has flagged 9 bans of LGBTQ groups in the country in the past 3 months. Included in the recent bans are community centers, LGBT media outlets, non-governmental rights organizations, and more. At least 9 individuals have been convicted on criminal charges based on allegedly leading organizations, sharing content, organizing drag shows, conducting activism, or supporting same-sex dating. At least 25 others are facing criminal charges. In May, a 13-year-old Russian student was prosecuted for LGBT propaganda and displaying extremist symbols after sharing an unidentified video with his classmates. The escalating repression follows the 2023 Supreme Court decision to outlaw what it described as the international LGBT movement. By defining that alleged movement as extremist, they have opened the floodgates to the arbitrary prosecution of LGBTQ plus people and their allies. Hugh Williamson is the Europe and Central Asia Director at Human Rights Watch. He warns Russian authorities are intensifying their criminalization of those who provide critical support to the very LGBT people they have systematically persecuted. Russia's criminal code states that participation in organizations banned as extremist carries penalties of up to 6 years in prison, while leading such an organization carries up to 12 years. Donations to such organizations are punishable with up to 8 years in prison. Repeatedly displaying a rainbow flag or other such extremist symbols, and you might find yourself in jail for up to 4 years. Human Rights Watch urges other governments to support Russian LGBTQ groups and activists, while also enabling them to continue their work from abroad.

0: And finally, New York City politicians are once again flying fiercely in the face of the Trump administration's anti-queer attacks, this time with the City Hall's first ever Pride Ball. The ballroom culture of the city was honored in a Battle of the Boroughs hosted by the LGBTQIA+ caucus on June 2nd. The event also featured three honorees, Hari Neff, Asha Lyons, and Ricky Mananzala. Each applauded for their advocacy for the LGBTQ+ community. The ballroom scene, led by Black and Latino LGBTQ communities, continues to be a space for creative expression and belonging, and the New York City Pride Ball appears to be no exception. In the People's Chamber, the patterned red carpet became a runway for ballroom performers representing the five boroughs of New York City. Judging positions were held by council members and cultural leaders. Ballroom is a descendant of the vibrant Black LGBTQ cultural force of the Harlem Renaissance. Harlem is considered to be the birthplace of voguing. However, on June 2nd, it was the Bronx that took the crown.
1: That's News Wrap, global queer news with attitude, for the week ending June 6th, 2026. Follow the news in your area and around the world. An informed community is a strong community.
0: News Wrap was written by Jeb Bakke, produced by Lucia Chappell and Brian DeShazer, and brought to you by you.
1: Thank you. Help keep us in ears around the world at thiswayout.org, where you can also read the text of this newscast and much more. For This Way Out, I'm Michael Taylor Gray. Stay healthy.
0: And I'm Tanya Kane Perry. Stay safe.
2: Hi, this is John Cameron Mitchell, the writer-director of Hedwig the Angry Inch and Short Bus. And you're listening to This Way Out, the international weekly radio magazine for all our sexually diverse communities.

0: There are pride events happening all over the world, but one caught our ear that symbolizes the reason for the season. Founders of Metropolitan Community Church, or MCC, unveiled the Rainbow Liberation Steps on May 17. The wide front stairs of the 1920s Romanesque Revival Building have become a permanent multicolored public art installation celebrating LGBTQ plus freedom, visibility, and community. Now located in the Los Feliz neighborhood of Los Angeles, California, Founders MCC originated in the LGBTQ community in 1968 and has grown into a global Christian denomination. That denomination is known as a champion of human rights, serving marginalized communities in some of the most difficult places in the world. The Rainbow Liberation Steps were created in collaboration with artist Lynn Segerblom, co-creator of the original Rainbow Flag. Artists, activists, faith leaders, and community members joined the dedication ceremony to count the steps in the continuing struggle for LGBTQ plus liberation. Los Angeles City Council member Nita Rahman.
1: As we approach the 50th anniversary of the Rainbow Flag, the Steps to Liberation art installation publicly symbolizes and demonstrates a resilience against those who want to make certain communities invisible. And we are seeing that all too often across the country today. Speaking on behalf of Council District 4 and the City of Los Angeles, I want to say I stand with you in saying we will not let that happen.
0: Reading MCC founder Reverend Troy Perry's comments, his husband, Philip Ray Diebliek.
2: I tell groups of young LGBTQ plus people to be yourself. Flaunt it. Coming out of the closet is the best thing you can do. Whether you come out fast or slow, just come out. If you're going to do it, now is the time. I'm so proud of the young people who are using the internet, TikTok, and YouTube to make a difference for us. Your siblings are looking for you. Don't give up the fight. Organize, organize, organize. I love the Pride flag. I love that we're getting ready to celebrate the 50th anniversary of that symbol of our freedom, along with our steps of liberation that we dedicate today.
0: President Emeritus of Christopher Street West, Gerald Garth.
3: My name is Gerald Garth. I serve as the President Emeritus of Christopher Street West, and it's truly an honor to stand with you at Founders Metropolitan Church for this powerful unveiling. On behalf of the board and staff of CSW, I bring greetings, gratitude, and deep appreciation as we gather to honor legacy, courage, faith, and movement history. For more than five decades, Christopher Street West, the organization behind LA Pride, has worked to celebrate, uplift, advocate for, and protect LGBTQ plus communities. Since 1970, CSW has carried forward a mission rooted not simply in celebration, but in liberation. Because Pride began as a protest. It began with people who were tired of hiding, tired of being criminalized, tired of being rejected by government, society, and even the church. And yet, in the midst of all that rejection, there were visionaries who dared to create spaces of affirmation, belonging, and hope. One of those visionaries was Reverend Troy Perry. Today, we pay homage to Reverend Troy, not simply as a founder, but as a freedom fighter. At a time when LGBTQ plus people were told they had no place in the church, Reverend Perry boldly declared that God's love included us too. Yes, that was revolutionary. He did not wait for permission to affirm people's humanity. He built what did not exist. He created sanctuary where there was exclusion. He created ministry where there was condemnation. He created a community where there was isolation. And through that vision, Metropolitan Community Churches became a lifeline for countless LGBTQ plus individuals around the world. We have to remember that era in which Reverend Troy began this work. This was a time when coming out could cost you everything. Your family, employment, your safety, your reputation, sometimes even your life. And yet, Reverend Troy stood publicly, unapologetically, and faithfully in his truth. And I stand on your shoulders. We stand on his shoulders. That took extraordinary courage, and his impact stretched beyond the pulpit. Reverend Troy helped organize the first Pride marches here in Los Angeles. He understood that visibility itself was resistance. that marching was ministry, that showing up publicly as LGBTQ plus people was an act of liberation. Those early marches were not corporate sponsored. They were demonstrations. People marched knowing that they might be mocked, harassed, arrested, or worse. But they marched anyway. Because leaders like Reverend Troy believe future generations deserve better than silence and shame. And as a faith leader myself, I especially honor what Reverend Troy represented spiritually. He challenged the dangerous idea that queerness and faith could not coexist. He reminded people that LGBTQ plus individuals are not outside of God's love. We are a part of the divine story as well. That witness still matters, especially now, because pride continues to be important precisely because the struggle for dignity and equality continues. Even today, there are classrooms, legislation, leadership, and history itself that depends on our presence. And I know all too well that people will try to write history, your history, without you. They will shift narratives. They will minimize contributions. They will attempt to erase the very people who carried movements forward, which is why places like this matter, why memorials like this matter, why preserving our history matters. About the past, it is about protecting truth for the future. Today, these steps to liberation stand more than a monument. They stand as a testimony to resilience, to faith, to protest, and to people like Reverend Troy Perry who dared to walk forward when the path ahead was uncertain. Today, we honor history as we continue to make history.
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4: Step by step, we have climbed out from the most ancient closets. With every step out of medieval monasteries and nunneries, step by step, we have trod over veiled biblical references, crawled around clobber passages. With every step, we have wandered into renewed revelations, pulling other churches along as they were ready to take their next step. Step by step, from Compton's cafeteria riot in 1966 to the Patch Bar Flower Power protest in 1968, from the Stonewall Rebellion in 1969, we learned to stand up for each other. We learned to stand. With every step, we marched for sex law reform, for basic human rights, for teachers to teach, for students to be safe, for marriage equality. Step by step, as lesbian Avengers and lavender ladies, with every step over quicksands of hate, stepping and running and kicking when we had to, stepping up to new ground, new genders, new colors. Step by step, beside pastors for each season, Troy Perry, Lee Carlton, Jim Sandmeyer, Don Peterson, with every step beside Jerry Ann Harvey and Nancy Wilson, with Neil Thomas and Keith Mazingo. Step by step, from pillar to post, from Huntington Park to the 22nd and Union, with every step, walking through fire, past the upstairs lounge to Hill Street, climbing higher and diving deeper. Step by step, to Culver City and West Hollywood, dying of AIDS and living with hope, with every step that moved us again from Franklin to this place, this time, a land of milk and honey, a land of liberation, step by grueling, joyful step, every step a rainbow step, a journey that can never be erased.
0: This Way Out was out on the streets of Los Angeles and asked the question,
4: what would you say to somebody who thinks that pride is no longer relevant?
5: I would say that they'd be wrong because it was very relevant in especially what's going on in this country today. I mean, right now they're in the process of taking away, right, trying to take African-Americans back to the slavery time. So what do you, who do you think they're coming after next? They're because they already want to come after same-sex marriages and take that away. I think the young kids need to, we need to teach them what history we went through, because I don't think they think it's tough. They haven't seen tough yet. You know, I understand them coming out, and especially if they have parents that were not, you know, didn't, that really just hated them for being gay and stuff. But that's what I would tell them, you know, tell anybody. Pride is more, in fact, pride is more relevant. We need to divorce ourselves from the corporate world. We really do, because the corporate world is not, we can probably find some corporations, yes, but a lot of them now have bended the knee.
6: As long as we have people that work against pride, then it's very relevant. It's like any major, people want to stand up for what's right, and if they don't, that's what pride's about. Stand up for what's right until the day we're all equal.
7: Okay, the price is the freedom I have to say how I am, how God created me, how Lord loved me. That's the price for me. I'm gay, and I'm very proud of that. All right. I'm not a girl of God.
8: El orgullo gay es necesario en estos días todavía porque seguimos siendo oprimidos en estos tiempos. Así es que el mes del orgullo es importante cada año para salir a celebrar y decir al mundo quiénes somos.
9: Pride is always going to be relevant. We are in a growing community, and we need to remember that and pass it on to generations that are coming up. They need examples of our community and stuff, and it helps us grow and give them a foundation of who we are and where we come from and where we can go.
10: Yeah, I guess I did think for a while that pride was no longer relevant because we were out and we were accepted, but we were only accepted by a few, and there were a bunch of people who really didn't accept us, so we had just, like, we'd quieted them. We had shut them up, and we didn't change how they felt, though. So there's a lot of people, again, who are being oppressed, being told horrible things like God doesn't love you and God's going to torture you forever, and we need to make sure, especially as the queer church, we need to make sure that we're out there and we're counteracting that message. So it's very important not only that Pride exists, but that Founders MCC or all MCCs are out at the Pride events and sharing our message. And again, there's a whole lot of surviving that's going on again, and I think it's important not only to have the pride, but like that we have the multi-generations there to share the message of what we've been through in the past and how we got through it in the past, so that people who are going through it now and it might be new to them and they've never felt this before, they can have the stories of the people who've been through this before, and we made it through, and we are still out there, and we're still proud, and we're still showing off and being fabulous.
11: Pride was originally a march. It was a protest, and we have not arrived anywhere. There's no destination for freedom and comprehensive liberation, so of course there's more ways for us to go. So I think this year in particular, we are reminded that it's not just about the celebration. It's always about the celebration of ourselves, but, you know, the celebration of having arrived, misnomer. However, I think a lot of folks this year are understanding and remembering that it is about protest. It's about systemic change. And so we're getting back to the heart of that, the social justice piece, the socioeconomic justice piece of it all. And the community care and network building. I think we're seeing more of that now coming from the intersectional, you know, marginalization that I live as a Black queer, you know, non-binary person. I've always seen it, and now people are seeing it for themselves and believing it. And I think, yeah, we're locating that empathy at the epicenter of social justice. And so, yeah, the enemy is someone whose story you have yet to hear, you know, and someone who you have yet to see as your other self. And so we got lots more work to do.
0: Thanks for choosing This Way Out, brought to you by the nonprofit Overnight Productions. News Wrap was written by Jeb Bakke, edited by Lucia Chappell, and read by Tanya Kane Perry and Michael Taylor Gray. Brian DeShazer and Lucia Chappell produced the Pride feature. Maggie Szabo and the Trans Chorus of Los Angeles and the Portland Lesbian Choir performed some of the music you heard, and Kim Wilson composed and performed our theme music. 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
15: This is your KYRS live and local calendar for June 12th through the 14th. Friday, Jason Lucas at True Legends, Francis Brown at Olmsted Brothers Green Park, Cali Mosa and DJ Storm at Trust, the Spokane Pride kickoff with Atari Ferrari at the Pavilion in Riverfront Park, and Wheeled and Woe at the Big Dipper. Friday and Saturday, Karma's Circle at Bolo's. Saturday, Spokane Pride with the Pamela Benton Band, Betsy Rogue, and the Spectrum Singers at the Lilac Bowl, the Resistance Singers at the Fountain, and many others in Riverfront Park, Tab Smith at the Checkerboard, Inland Beaches at Brick West, Vernon Vogel and the Volcanoes at Mike's Bar and Grill, and Tomboy at the Listening Room at Hamilton Studio. Sunday, Tucker James at Craft and Gather, Atomic Jive at Arborcrest, and Jerfest with the Johnson Brothers Blues Band, Sammy Eubanks, Who Do You Do, and Eternal Jones at the Highball Lounge in Northern Quest. 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Jake Rozier will be live in the studio this Sunday night at 8 on KYRS.
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And we are going to take you live to the Pride Parade going on now downtown Spokane. Bear with us. We're having some technical hoo-haws. So stick around. Stay tuned.

All right. Welcome, everybody. We're about ready to get started here on the, we got a football in the equipment here. We're about ready to get started here. This the 2026 Pride Parade. You are listening to KYRS Medical Lake Spokane on 88.1 and or 92.3 FM. And maybe you might even be streaming. And you could be streaming from anywhere. I say anywhere. All right. Who's ready for a parade? All right. Let's get this thing going. Any of those things. Oh, yeah.

just to give you an idea of some of the grand marshals that we're going to have today, we're going to have the community grand marshal, Dr. Christine Coons, and the Over the Rainbow grand marshal, Rob.

Okay, we've got a parade starting. I'm Maeve, and this is Robert. We are transmitting for KYRS, and we'll be announcing the parade for you, too. And right now we've got the first folks in here is going to be the Spokane Ride with Pride Motorcycle Club. They are an all-inclusive motorcycle and scooter group. Three wheels or less, and you're welcome to join Three Wheels or Less. It looks like we've got scooters. Oh, listen.

That was a cacophony of cyclage. All right, well, we've got the Pride Parade flag coming down the line here. There he is, the man of the hour. Pride for Peace. All right. Welcome. There goes the Pride for Peace, folks, walking down the line.

Okay, we've got a gap in the parade that's being filled by the Spokane Dirigible Club. The Spokane Dirigible Club is also featuring blimps this year. So if you do, if you have a dirigible, if you're a dirigible pilot, a dirigible builder, a blimp builder, blimp pilot, then you are more than welcome to join the Spokane Dirigible Club. This dirigible is about 17 feet long, a miniature dirigible, and riding the cockpit is a dachshund named Sammy, Sammy the dachshund. And we've got the next group pushing in on the dirigible. The folks holding the strings of the dirigible are finding a little bit of conflict there, and here comes the big group. Looks like we've got the main body of Spokane Pride for Peace coming through here. They're moving quite, they've got the Spokane Pride flag, which is, I'm going to estimate, 37 feet long. No, I'd say 50 feet long by 20 feet wide. They're walking down the street, and what's really cool is it makes a really cool rainbow-colored shadow in the middle of the street. It's magnificent. And we've got dozens of people carrying the flag with pride, the pride flag with pride.

0: right, we have our Grand Marshal coming up. This is the Legacy Grand Marshal, and folks representing Jonathan Sheffield, who just recently passed on. He was such a wonderful member of our community, bright light, and just a joy to be around. So we're remembering you, Jonathan, and you are here in spirit, I am sure. All right, we've got the Grand, the Youth Grand Marshal coming up here. Hello, Youth Grand Marshal.
1: Love the paint job on it.
0: We, another Grand Marshal organization, Grand Marshal, Aurora Center, that's through Jules Helping Hand. Grand over the Rainbow, Grand Marshal Robin Woods. Hello, Robin. Woo! Lots of Grand Marshals. And we've got our Rural Grand Marshal, Safari Pearl. Hello, Safari Pearl. Grand Marshal Ally is Dr. Pam Kohlmeyer. Hi, Pam. Good to see ya. Oh, we've got our Grand Marshal, Community Grand Marshal, Dr. Christine Kuhn. Hello, Christine. Welcome. Looking good. That car looks good on you. These are some really nice cars, Corvettes, Camaros, whatnot, classic cars that these Grand Marshals are riding in. Not to be outdone, the Indigenous Grand Marshal is Stephen Barrios. Hello, Stephen Barrios. Good to see you. All right, and that looks like that's going to wrap up all our Grand Marshals for now. And the parade route is quite long, so, you know, we're just at the beginning here. We've got the P-Jammers.

at the Mighty Hoof Hammers. You'll see those guys at No Kings rallies and all sorts of very cool places. All right. LGBTQ seniors. Hey, seniors, way to go. Looking good. Now we've got Odyssey Youth Movement coming up. And there are a lot of folks representing an Odyssey Youth Movement. Happy Pride, Odyssey. Gishman Hills School LGBTQ Club is marching next, and they are represented well. They are a bunch of, you got the Spokane Bearded Mustache Club. This it's a local foundation that supports other communities through fundraising, beard competitions, and most importantly, volunteering. Welcome, Spokane Bearded Mustache Club. And we've got a very cute dachshund, an Appaloosa dachshund. Looks like we've got some bubbles coming down the parade. We've got On Track Academy, Gender Sexuality Alliance. Look at you guys, the Flat Alliance Club, looking good. There's more Odyssey Youth Movement folks. Hi, Odyssey. Okay, we've got the Lincoln LGBTQ Club. The Gonzaga Lincoln Center seeks to embody the GU mission by providing an open and affirming space for all sexual and gender identities. The primary goal of the center is to enhance community well-being and belonging through education, advocacy, and supportive community building. And they are proud to serve and uplift our LGBTQ plus communities in Spokane and across the inland northwest. Good to see you, Gonzaga. Like asexual flag, proud, Rochelle. Let's see. Now we've got the Episcopal Diocese of Spokane. The Episcopal Church believes God loves you. No exceptions. We celebrate and welcome everybody. Good to see you, Episcopalians. Way to represent. Woo!

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We lead with equity in our work to achieve good oral health for all. Amazon, a.k.a. Glamazon, is showing up. Looking good, Glamazon. Thanks for being here. Looking good. All right, we've got some more folks looking good. Pride attendees. All right. Let's better health together. It's IndiQ. That was IndiQ coming up just now. Better health together just came by. And now we've got the Davenport Hotel. Davenport Hotels is an official hotel of Spokane Pride. Proud to welcome everyone for 115 years. That's a long time to welcome people. Fairmount. Oh, love travels. Fairmount Memorial Society. Looking good. Love travels.

We now is at Heritage Funeral and Cremation is a proud sponsor of Spokane Pride. They're in favor of more inclusive and compassionate communities and a lot of other things. Welcome, Fairmount. Looking good. One of my, probably the, Robert, I think that's the best looking hearse in the parade this year. Looking good. All right, we've got Spokane Public Library, a place where Robert and I spend a lot of time up on the third floor broadcasting and doing our thing. He's warming up. Spokane Public Library. Libraries are for everyone, and that means you. There are seven libraries run. Oh, car crash. 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We've got a car crash commercial. 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All right, we've got Washington State Park. The outdoors is for everyone. Have a great summer in Washington State Park. Yeah, way to Washington State Park. Looking good. Yeah, keep your distance from the lawyers.

All right. Got Land Back Initiative looking good, you guys. Got Spokane. We've got Phoenix Women's Rugby. They're all inclusive senior rugby club. Looking good. Scrum it up. Scrum it up, rugby players. Oh, we've got Canopy Credit Union. You are welcome here. Oh, my gosh, so much good swag. They are a proud community development financial institution dedicated to helping everybody, people and communities. And Canopy is excited to celebrate with our community.

0: Damn, here comes the Spokane County Democrats. Marching with our endorsed candidate. They're celebrating pride, defending equality, and proving that love, community, easy for me to say, proudly celebrating that love and community in the end win today. And democracy goes hand in hand with all of that stuff. So there we go. We've got candidates walking down the parade. We've got Amber Aldriss, Colin Key, Richard Freudenberg, Elliot Robinson, Michaela Telso, and we've got Carmella Conroy, also marching with the Democrats, too. Dr. Pam Pohlmeier, who we just saw earlier, is a Grand Marshal. Her bunch is there, and they are excited as all get out. All right, right now we've got a little break in the parade, and here come the third stage Guild Navigators. Last year they were just second stage Guild Navigators, but due to the spice melange, they are now third stage Guild Navigators, able to fold space and time. All right, Providence is marching right now. Providence is not-for-profit, faith-based healthcare system providing a comprehensive range of healthcare services. 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All right, here comes Lutheran Community Services. They are trauma-informed human services nonprofit serving vulnerable children, families, and refugees across Washington, Oregon, and Idaho. They're grounded in faith, justice. The organization provides over 100 programs to help individuals recover from trauma, excess, basic needs, and navigating life challenges. All right, we've got the... Say hi, Arthur.
1: Robert's name is Rain.
0: Looking good. Oh, hi, Aaron. Looking good. We've got Range Media marching in the parade. And Great Harvest Bread Company right behind them. They've got Sammy the Sandwich as their mascot. That's no baloney. All right, we've got University of Washington Family Medicine. Whoa! Good to see you guys. Give it some food and stand up your friends. Subway can rejoice the truth. Habitat for Humanity is next up in the parade. They have built over 430 affordable homes since 1987. And guided by a vision where everybody has a decent place to live, Habitat Spokane is planning their third annual Pride Build, bringing LGBTQIA+ community members and allies together to build more than homes. They're building community, homes, and hope in Spokane. Now we've got the Invisible Roller Skating Brigade in front of us right now. And they are, the tricks are magnificent. Unfortunately, nobody can really see them because they are invisible. But nonetheless, still a dangerous feat for them to be doing. Got Spark Central marching in front of us right now. Hello, Spark Central. They have community-powered access to art supplies, books, and creative technology. Spark Central has the tools to help you color your rainbow. All right. The Lion's Lair is next. And they are looking good. This is the iconic Lion's Lair. It is the return of the Lion's Lair. They have returned. Way to go, Lion's Lair. Oh, nice. Good to see you guys. And let's see. The Washington women's lawyers spoke and chapter. Welcome, Washington women's lawyers. They're honored to march and support the LGBTQ plus community to celebrate and strengthen our unity. Hands off judges, hands off science, hands off lawyers, hands off LGBTQ. Some of the signage. There's some great signs in the parade. All right. Inland Northwest Coalition for the Liberation of Palestine is next. They are marching today in solidarity, recognizing that the struggle for queer liberation in Spokane is deeply connected to the struggle against colonization across the world in Palestine. From Spokane to Gaza, we are not free until we are all free. And the sign says, U.S. hands off Cuba. And here's, that says, quite a showing for the Free Palestine group here.

You got the tiny salamanders parading down the street on the pavement. It's hot for them, but they are doing the work that salamanders do. Downtown Spokane Partnership. The Downtown Spokane Partnership, the DSP, works to strengthen Spokane's beloved urban core by growing jobs, attracting investment, improving safety and cleanliness, and creating a vibrant environment where people want to live, work, and visit. 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

0: Okay, we've got the Spokane ghosts right now, different affiliated ghosts right walking down the road. 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We got Walgreens coming up fast. Number 42, Walgreens is a proud sponsor, or proud supporter of Spokane Pride, with 12 locations in Spokane, including a specialty pharmacy site. 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It's, I think, amongst the ghosts. We've maybe got the ghost of Lawrence Welch with the bubble machine. It's an incredible amount of bubbleage. All right, we still have there's a little break in the parade here. Looks like we have the United Inland Northwest Unitarian Universalist Community. They're coming up, and they are proud folks who support the community and are very much allies for LGBTQ folks here at Inland Northwest Unitarian Universalist Community. Looking good, you guys. Thanks for being here. All right, here come those front runners of Spokane. The Spokane Front Runners are a queer running and walking club with a mission to promote good health and community. Whether you're a novice runner, walker, or seasoned marathoner, runners of all abilities are welcome. All right, thanks for being out there on the streets, you guys, running and making it happen. Here comes Kaiser Permanente. Kaiser Permanente, welcoming the colors of you. Thanks for being here, Kaiser Permanente, another health organization. See a lot of health organizations here and churches that have come up to support the LGBTQIA+ community, and that, and not least of which is CHAZ. The CHAZ Mobile Clinic is now offering medical services all around our community. Everybody is welcome at CHAZ. Hey, we are picking up swag. If anybody has swag they want to give us here at the booth, we're taking any and all swag. Believe me, we'll redistribute it later, right, Robert? Yeah, it's going to go to a good hand. Okay, MIA, Mujeres in Action. Mujeres in Action, a Spokane organization dedicated to supporting survivors of domestic violence and sexual assault from a Latin perspective with cultural responsive services. They provide all sorts of direct services, mental health support, prevention programs, you name it. So check out Mujeres in Action. Love you too. Thank you. Hey! Stephanie Presbyterian Church is here. They are a proud sponsor of the Pride Parade. And they have been marching in it since the mid-90s. I mean, that was hazardous conditions back in the mid-90s, that's for sure. Revive Counseling is here. They support mental health. What else would they be doing? I've lost my place here. Oh. In recovery across our community. Revive provides counseling, substance use disorder, outpatient treatment, peer support, housing, and employment support. Welcome, welcome, welcome, Revive Counseling. Oh my gosh, they have, Revive actually has quite a few people and a nice little bus. And any free swag people want to drop off here, they're just drop it right off. Drop it right off. That's what our station runs on. We will repurpose any swag you give us. Thank you. All right. Aging and Long-Term Care of Eastern Washington is next, and they help older adults. Helps older adults and adults with disabilities not yet find resources to live independently. Services include case management, information and referrals, and Medicare and Medicaid assistance. Oh, yeah. Spokane Print and Publishing Center. These guys are great. They're a member-based nonprofit print education center. So if you want to learn how to do screen printing, if you want to do block printing, you want to learn how to do any of that printing, that's the place to be. And like I said, you have free swag. You've got candy you want to drop off here. Instead of running by, you can do that. Asians for Queer Liberation. Good to see you guys. Asians for Collective Liberation is and Spokane is a nonprofit organization that centers the collective power of Asians and Asian Americans to build a just, healthy, and thriving community for all. All right, we're here to support the Spokane Three. They are a true group of justice community members working to provide justice for our own Spokane Three that have had the power of our federal government, which is pretty corrupt right now, come down and stand with Jack, Agent, and justice for all. Yes, stand with them all. All right. More pride for peace. Oh, this is one of my this is one of my favorite places where I spend way too much money. Global Neighborhood and Friends. They help build new lives through employment pathways. It's social enterprise, thrift, and vintage stores. 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They're located on the South Hill, aptly named, is here in support of the entire veterinary community. They stand in support with all LGBTQ+ folks and their allies. We support wellness and kindness for all creatures, as every human and every animal deserves compassion. I say amen to that. Amen. All right, there's more stuff being handed out. Here comes the Eagle Pride, Eastern Washington University. It's the region's polytechnic and a proud supporter of Spokane Pride. Go Eagles. Go Eagles. Go Eagles. Proud alums here of Spokane, the Eastern Washington University. Looking good, Eags. Go Eags.
1: What's that?
0: The YWCA is here. Their mission is eliminating racism and empowering women. Serving all of the Spokane community. Welcome, YWCA. Okay, looks like we've got a break, and it's going to be filled in by the Third Stage Guild Navigators again. Swooping in here in their tanks of melange, they have upgraded from second grade They have second grade navigators and completely can fold space and time on their own, which is pretty amazing that they would choose this place to be here. Shai Halud. Oh, Temple Beth Shalom is here. Congregation Emmanuel is an inclusive reform Jewish community serving Eastern Washington and North Idaho. They're grounded in the belief that all people are created in the divine image. It supports LGBTQ plus rights and proudly participates in Spokane Pride.
1: Give me 43. That's okay. Sometimes you can't. Oh, Columbia Bank. That's easy. There we go. No, you have to. You gotta be. You know me. I've got a plan, B.
0: Okay, we've got Columbia Bank is just part of this. Oh, Columbia Bank, mighty Columbia Bank. They're proud to support all their neighbors. That I look at, you can get out there, Michelle, brother. Columbia Bank. Good to see you there. Well represented here. And let's see, Sasha and Slay at gmail.com looks like a drag performer, I would assume. Looking good. Got some sleepy babies in the parade. All right, we've got Danny from Prosecutors. If you can't trust a prosecutor named Danny, who can you trust? This is Danny Tarkenton running for Spokane County Prosecutor as an independent, because her loyalty is to you and to every member of the committee. She will break the cycles of harm and keep Spokane County safe. Planned Parenthood of Greater Washington and North Idaho is proud to offer affordable, high-quality sexual and reproductive health care to the communities of Northwest and Central Eastern Washington. Okay, who do we have up next? We got David Womack for Congress. David Womack is a candidate for Congressional 5th District of Washington. Dave is a fellow retired Air Force officer, community activist, and healthcare administrator. In addition to being a huge ally of our LGBTQ plus community, and he would love your vote in the primary. I would love your vote in the primary, too, by the way. But I'm not running for anything. All right, let's see. Oh, we've got the Inland Northwest Ladies. Jeepers, creepers, where'd you get those Jeeps? In addition, these Jeeps are donated by Dishman Dodge for the LGBTQ plus UU Church Seniors. Easy for you to say. Lots of Jeeps. Like a Jeep Armada. One in front of me is a lovely Jeep Yellow. Let me paint the picture for you. These Jeeps come in multiple colors, like colors of the rainbow, like a rainbow flag. And folks are standing up in the Jeep. They've got stuff written on them like love is love, equality for all. This one says, Rev. And a Wonder Woman. Oh, I like that. Wonder Woman. That's cool. They've got cool inflatables. Their standard duck with a pride flag. We've got a unicorn. Oh, yeah. Let's see. Oh, my gosh. That traffic jam. Hey, patience, you guys. Patience.

0: All right. More Jeeps. Rubber Ducky with the pride. I tell you, if you can find anything with a pride flag, I've got a Rubber Ducky pride, folks. And here's a Jeep with somebody proclaiming, "I'm so gay," is what it says. Rubicon 1941. Looking good. "I'm so gay, I can't even drive straight." That's what it says. And we've got little tiny Jeeps, too. A little three-wheeled ones and two-wheeled ones. All right. We've got the Angels. Now, these Spokane Pride Angels are here when you come to the Pride Parade. They just have one, right, marching, because most of them are deployed right now. What they do is, if somebody is making a ruckus and trying to make people feel bad, they simply step in front of them, unfold their lovely pride wings, and block the view of the haters. So, well, thank you, Angels, for all you do. A lot of these Angels are parents whose kids have come out, and they want to show their support and want to keep their kids safe, and that's what they do. All right, we've got the SEIU Healthcare. This is the local union of nurses and healthcare workers. It's more than 38,000 caregivers in our community. And so we've got SEIU 1199 Northwest and 775 NW. And they represent long-term healthcare workers in our community. So welcome. All right, here we got the city of Spokane, my old employer. Hey, looking good. Looking good, city of Spokane. If you want to know more about the city of Spokane, look where you're sitting on the curb. You're in Spokane. Oh, we've got Black Bee Tattoos. Oh, man. Black Bee's Tattoo is owned by a trans woman, trans operated, very LGBTQ friendly place. No judgment. Come in, get your tattoo. And oh my gosh, if you haven't seen Lucy's work, it is gorgeous. All right. We've got the committee to elect Mike Valerian. Mike Valerian is a candidate for Spokane County District Court Judge. Hello. And he's got, it's kind of weird. There's like a big blue truck, and then there's a little blue truck being towed by the blue truck. There's some sort of message there, some sort of subliminal message. Judge, I say justice is large and small, but it always comes in a blue truck. That's what I would say. Westminster United Church of Christ. They are an intentionally inclusive community of people who grow in faith and understanding of God's unconditional love through Jesus' teaching. And they strive to advance social justice and stewardship for God's creation and equity for everyone. Thank you, Westminster. Good to see you guys. Oh, thanks for the swag. And we're getting some swag dropped off the station. That's our, at the station booth. We get some good stuff here. We're going to have a contest to see who gives us the best swag. So, whoa, oh, there we go. There we go. And we got the Spokane AIDS Network. They're providing support services to those living with HIV and the greater LGBTQIA plus community. You can step up there. I can see you. All right, here come those inimitable Spokane Handmade Brigade. They are an activist group and political theater focused on human rights and social justice. Hello, hey, I'm Mel. Looking good, Mel. Looking good. Handmade Brigade. I almost said Hand Grenade Brigade. That wouldn't be right. We've got Spokane Realtors. Get real with the Spokane Realtors. They are your champions for fair housing and for giving swag. They've got little flags they're handing out. They've You know, they could start practicing right here. And Spectrum Singers. They're an inclusive, intergenerational Spokane choir dedicated to amplifying diverse voices and promoting positive social change through music. Their Pride Parade entry celebrates the power of community and song. If you ever get a chance to hear them sing, they are simply lovely. SCCU is next, and that is a not-for-profit credit union serving businesses, consumers, and communities across the region since 1934. As they say, Spokane Teachers is here for good. Looking good, SPCU. Yeah, we got another little hour. Oh, some track. Oh, yeah, great. You know, we need it. Robert and I are getting denied swag. We are getting denied swag, and it's kind of sad.
1: I thought she was working for us, but I think she's working for herself.
0: Oh, that's great. Well, Singleton Schreiber, injury attorneys, they're here. I want to, what? Do we have any recourse if people aren't giving us swag? People aren't giving us candy? I think maybe we need a deposit bucket here, Robert. We're a little altered.
1: I think we need eye contact. We just need to use eye contact.
0: Eye contact. That's, you know, you're probably right. Happy Pride. And well, we got MultiCare coming up. The MultiCare Health System. We're proud to stand with our LGBTQIA+ community to celebrate inclusion, compassion, and belonging for all. And Robert's going to try making eye contact. See if that makes a difference as far as...
1: I'll use my eyes and my words.
0: Yeah, see what it takes. I got the Pulse Heart Institute. It's part of the multi... Okay, oh, here we go. It's working. Oh, Robert just got something from the Healthcare Institute that looks like a bottle of pills or something. I'm not really sure what it is. Oh, my God. Well, my God. Oh, is it? Oh, maybe. Well, that's cool. Well, that's good. Man, this, again, there are quite a bit of folks marching in there. And there we go.
1: All right, so we do have a little break in here, and I want to paint a picture for the listeners out at KYRS. It is colorful. There are thousands of people out here, So if you're not down here, you should come check it out.
0: Right, and, you know, people who are listening to this are listening to KYRS and Medical Lake Spokane. You are listening to KYRS Medical Lake Spokane.
1: Perfect, right on the dot.
0: Yeah.
2: Could we use your phone?
0: You're welcome, Dana. You're welcome.
3: We'll just stay where we are, then go back to the car.
0: All right, here comes...
3: I don't want to be any worry.
0: Shedding dog, matted cat.
1: Next up,
0: you know, matted cat was one of my favorite bands, Robert, from the early 90s. That is Fluff Pet Parlor, the Fluff Bus. 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They provide full service grooming services to cats, dogs, and guinea pigs in the Spokane area. I don't know what they've got against cancer, but, you know.
4: Why don't you stay for the night? Or maybe I could show you.
1: It looks like we have coming up the Spokane Buddhist Temple.
4: I've been making a man.
0: They're in their 80th year now, Robert. They welcome everyone, regardless of background or identity. Oh, and here comes my favorite folks. And I usually have Devo music playing about the time they walk down. They've got their adored in energy domes, too hot for radiation suits. But we've got Berserk Bar. And if you are a spud, hang out at Berserk Bar.
5: So,
0: usually what happens is when they walk by, we have Devo music playing, but that's always kismet when it happens. But what? I think Robert's eye contact is doing the job.
1: It's working.
0: God, we're getting more stuff.
1: Look, I'm toppling the swag. I'm swag on top of swag.
0: That's good. You should become sort of an android for the LGBTQ plus population here. 93, Washington Federation of State Employees, local is 1221. Welcome, union members. Union strong. Go, union. Thanks for the swag. Thanks for the swag, union members. You didn't get it. All right. Here comes employee. We've got AXME, the employees, local 1221. I think I just said that. Oh, we're still marching. That's why. There's a lot of people in the union. You know, Robert, you remember those commercials? Remember the union label? And it'd be, they would sing about.
1: No?
0: Remember? Oh, yeah. It's like, remember the union label when you are buying a shirt, dress, or hat. Remember, so. Okay. Oh, we got the Spokane Falls Community College Alliance Club. Everybody's a critic. LGBTQ2S plus students and allies. From another one of my alma maters, Spokane Falls Community College. Yes, I have been kicked out of just about every institution of higher learning in the Spokane area. And we just had the Spokane Fire Department headman drive by. That was pretty cool. The Unitarian Universalists are here, standing proud. Welcome, Unitarians. Their liberal, welcoming congregation committed to creating community, finding meaning, and working for justice. All are welcome at the UUCS. CS, how about CS at the church? Oh, my God, looking good. Woo! Now we've got 9 Bar and Bistro with the Imperial Sovereign Court of Spokane. Yeah, 9 Bar and Bistro. That tonight there's going to be a big, big street dance in front of 9. So if you have any energy left, if you need to dissipate it, go to the street dance in front of 9 tonight. That'll be fun. Frontier Behavioral Health is coming up. They wish us all a happy Pride. Now, in Frontier Behavioral Health, we have a lovely, lovely queens waving to us from the Jeep. Oh, beautiful, beautiful. Oh, looking good. Looking good. Frontier Behavioral Health. Love you guys. Thanks for all the great work you do, Frontier Behavioral.

0: Oh, thanks, Rochelle. Rochelle just gave us some Laffy Taffy.
1: She is working.
0: Laffy Taffy, the official Taffy of
1: You're back TV. On.
0: All right. Here we have Zajan. Zajan, vote Zajan, August 4th. Of course, that is for here, the 5th District in Spokane, but I'm not on here. Not on. We've got a little break in the parade, so they are bringing out the June Ellison Dancers. The June Ellison Dancers featured on the Dick Van Dyke Show and Carol Burnett. And so here they are, folks. They're making the kaleidoscope in the street. And now he's got Nicolette Ocultree coming up. Hello, Nicolette. Good to see you. Nicolette is running. People for Nicolette, running for Washington State House for Representative in the 6th Legislative District. Trying to flip that seat. They have, been a Republican for quite a while. Spectrum Center. Spectrum Center provides services for the LGBTQ+IA community. And this one, they have, so far, the only three-legged dog in the parade. There's something always jaunty about a three-legged dog. Not that they would wish that upon themselves, but there's a certain pep in their step. Okay, we've got J.C. Cafe. KK's Cafe, excuse me. That's a local gathering space for all, featuring food from their scratch kitchen. And, of course, local coffee from KK's. KK. Hey, hey, it's KK. Well, now we've got some bicycle artisans and roller skaters mixing it up. Only here in the Pride Parade did you see bicyclists and roller skaters together, usually banned by law, but they have come together. So next year they're going to let inline skaters in their club as well. Okay, we've got Kat Spokane is here. Kat Spokane. They are empowering our community and making things better for everybody, because I don't really have a real description for them here, so I'm going to say, oh wait, here we do. They're rooted in lived experience and guided by compassion. Kat in Spokane is proud to stand for equity, dignity, and the right of every person to thrive and belong. And we got a card for him. We got BECU, a not-for-profit credit union. That sounds like my art business. Not for profit. That's what I do.
2: We all need to give. Give till it hurts.
0: Yeah. All tax write-off. All right. BECU. They're celebrating 90 years as a credit union. I had no idea credit unions were that been around that long. They proudly support the LGBTQ+ community. All right, we got a little gap here in the parade. And so Robert and I can fill that with some witty commentary.
2: I don't know how witty it is, but this is the Nuestra Raíces coming. This is Latinas or Latinos representing.
0: And Robert, what does that mean in Spanish?
2: That means our races.
0: Very good. Okay. Cool. Hello. I've taken Spanish now on Duolingo for a 3-year straight.
2: Are you just listening, or are you practicing verbally,
0: I can't.
2: Audibly? You gotta practice.
0: I can't do anything. But I keep my streak going. But I can't do anything. All right. But when I'm ready, when I need to, I'll be activated. The Lilac City Roller Derby. They are the only adult flat track roller derby league. LCRD supports, fosters inclusion and empowerment, both on and off. All right, cool. Thank you. All right. I do love my roller derby. Rochelle, that'd be good for you to get involved. You and Kelly sign up for roller derby. Join the Yetis.
2: So, you know, we can announce this Lilac Roller Derby. There's one coming up, the 627 out in Liberty Lake, Sass versus Junction City Hub.
0: Yeah, the Hub.
2: Roller Derby.
0: Roller Derby. Have you been to many Roller Derby?
2: I've never been to one.
0: I do.
2: I want to go.
0: Point. We've got WEA and SEA with us right now. Well, they are the Washington Education Association and Spokane Education Association. Oh, here. Okay. That's okay. Oh, we have WAGS. We are getting screwed, Spokane. They are WAGS. If you've seen some of the really great billboards that are going up, it's from WAGS. They're up around in the community and featuring the art of the great Milt Prigge. And we've got Luke Jasmine. Hello, Luke. Hey, Luke, how you doing, buddy? Good to see you. Yeah, Luke Jasmine for Congress. And Luke is an old pal of mine. And we've got Natasha Hill. Yeah, Natasha.
2: Natasha Hill. Is Natasha Hill in
0: Natasha
2: there?
0: Natasha Hill marches proudly as a champion for Spokane's 3rd Legislative District. That is my district, Natasha. All right, let's see what kind of candy they got. Are there candy? Nothing. Okay. The music cut off. Progressive Insurance is that. They were founded in 1937. One of our nation's largest personal auto insurers. And they have created a culture where people can be themselves. With a name like Progressive, it has to be good.

0: And we've got the poodle dancers in front of us, a synchronized group of rainbow-dyed poodles dancing, prancing about, looking good. Robert, which one's your favorite?
1: The short one.
0: I like the one with the mohawk.
2: Yeah, that's
0: my favorite poodle. All right, looking good, you guys. Welcome. It's either part of the parade or just some disinterested onlookers. I'm not really sure. Oh, here we go. Here we go. It's STA. They're late. Get out of the way, you guys. The bus is late.
1: If you ever wondered what a bus's horn sounds like, it sounds like a small car.
0: And we've got STA on Pride. STA, one of my favorite ways to travel. There's the supervisor. My supervisor.
1: Maybe that's the way you get swag. You connect with them.
0: Yeah.
1: You say hi to them.
0: And then
1: if she had something to give, she would have given it to you.
0: Okay. I think you're better at it than me. Oh, here comes Trans Spokane. Good to see you guys. Hello, Trans Spokane. They have community support and advocacy. Trans Spokane, there's always something going on. What great representatives for our community. And you're lovely, lovely people. Mental health providers of Spokane, they are proud allies. Proud allies. They private practice mental health providers. Thank you guys for being here. Okay, we've got lesbians and queer women united. Their motto is adventure, fun, and friends. If you want to say it quickly, you can just say LQWU, Robert. I like to just throw that candy.
1: She has one hand. She has to stop her bus just to throw out.
0: I'm glad, because I think if you made eye contact, she would have hit us. Okay, free mom hugs. These guys are great. They give out hugs to so many people in Arcadia. And there's Sam Nixon. Sam Nixon, hi. Giving out the free mom hugs. Looking good. So many, what a welcome thing for people to get.
1: We have a reverse commuter here. She is selling everything that they are not giving out for free.
0: That is something. I mean, that is really... Oh, we got Numerica. They are proud to be here, it says Robert. They're proud to stand with us. Celebration, love, and inclusion.

0: Here comes Bill Cann's ride, entry of Camaro Blue Cross.
1: Oh, they are going to have the good stuff to get out. They have something.
0: Yeah. Goodwill Industries of the Inland Northwest. Looking good. Great place. And there's, oh, there goes the Spokane Fire Department Pac-Man.

0: Providing support for our community, Peer Support wishes everyone a happy Pride. Thank you, Peer. Thank you for being here.
1: You know, I just learned what the peer support means. Have you ever heard that before?
0: Yeah.
1: I mean, it's like someone who's gone through the same thing you have.
0: I actually was trained as a peer person, a peer support person.
1: I just learned that a day ago.
0: But nobody ever trusted me. That's okay. Okay, good. All right. Good. All right, here comes U.S. Bank.
1: U.S. Bank.
0: They provide in celebrations of pride all over the Inland Northwest, Robert. U.S. Bank. They're the bank in the U.S.A.
1: Is the U.S.
0: Here
1: bank
0: comes
1: the one?
0: Foam me up, N-A-E. Oh, my gosh.
1: It's a bubble cannon.
0: Please do not spray bubbles on the electrical equipment. Please. Please.
1: You don't want swag this time? No eye contact. No, avoid eye contact.
0: It can be bad. Oh, that is incredible. They just have a big foam thing. And people are getting foamed up. Oh, my goodness. Here comes the Spokane Fire Department. Mighty Engine 11. Engine 11. Engine 11. Again. Hey. Hi, Corey. Corey. Hey, looking good, buddy. That's Spokane Fire Department Engine 11 up there on Perry, what is it, 31st? I think it is. And now closing the parade are the Spokane Police Department. Welcome, Spokane Police Department. These are all the guys, you know what the firefighters and police officers have in common?
1: No, tell me.
0: They both took the firefighters entrance exam.
1: Oh, really?
0: Well, you have to think about it. That one.
1: Right? No, okay, help me through it.
0: Okay, I'll talk you through it. See, so they all took it. The firefighters, people were going to be firefighters and police officers.
1: Right.
0: They all took the exam, but the police officers didn't pass the exam. So they became police officers instead of firefighters.
1: Oh, I'm glad they passed by.
0: They love that joke. It's second only to the donut thing. I see they did that. Okay, I think that's going to wrap up things here, Robert. What do you think?
1: I think that's it. And we should thank KYRS.
0: Yeah.
1: For having us out here. If you haven't noticed, we are the only radio station that represents this parade.
0: Yeah. We are it. And, you know, KYRS always can use. We are just supported by, we don't get any financial support from the government. We just rely on supporters like you. Robert and I are both volunteers. We have our own radio shows. I have Out and About on Tuesdays at 4 p.m. Robert, you have Creative Mindset?
1: Yeah, Creative Mindset. That's on Thursdays from 4 to 5. It's about creative minds at practice, at loose, looking for inspiration and keeping it growing and living.
0: Yeah, and our shows, Robert and I just volunteer. We volunteer to be down here, and we just do it because we love you. 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All right, that's it.
1: That's it. Thank you, guys.
0: All right, we're out.
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Watches is your KYRS live and local calendar for June 12th through the 14th. Friday, Jason Lucas at True Legends, Francis Brown at Olmsted Brothers Green Park, Kelly Mosa and DJ Storm at Trust, the Spokane Pride kickoff with Atari Ferrari at the Pavilion in Riverfront Park, and Wheeled and Woe at the Big Dipper. Friday and Saturday, Karma's Circle at Bolo's. Saturday, Spokane Pride with the Pamela Benton Band, Betsy Rogue, and the Spectrum Singers at the Lilac Bowl, the Resistance Singers at the Fountain, and many others in Riverfront Park, Tab Smith at the Checkerboard, Inland Beaches at Brick West, Vernon Vogel and the Volcanoes at Mike's Bar and Grill, and Tomboy at the Listening Room at Hamilton Studio. Sunday, Tucker James at Craft and Gather, Atomic Jive at Arborcrest, and Jerfest with the Johnson Brothers Blues Band, Sammy Eubanks, Who Do You Do, and Eternal Jones at the Highball Lounge in Northern Quest. 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Jake Rozier will be live in the studio this Sunday night at 8 on KYRS.

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One thing about being in America, it's like storming a beach in Normandy. 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Just gotta keep going. Gotta keep storming that beach. You gotta keep running. 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Keep them moving. 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Run, keep going. You're just as heroic as those people that stormed the beach. 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I'm not perfect. 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You're a leader. 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

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Friday, Rockabilly Space Force at Chan's Red Dragon, The Yard Dogs at Jackson Street, Dirt Avenue at Iron Horse in the Valley, Spool Effect at the Disco and Decades Night Market and Street Fair at Sprague and Sherman, and Ben True and Agape at Zola. Friday and Saturday, The Shift at Fizzy Mulligan's. Saturday, Spokane Pride with the Angela Marie Project at the Pavilion, School of Rock and Standard Deviation at the Clock Tower, and many others in Riverfront Park, Mike Love at the District, Sonic Groove at Big Sky Drinkery, Imagine Jazz at the Jam Pods, Michael Valley and Greenhouse at Zola, and the Zonky Five featuring Rachel Aldridge at Hotel Indigo. Sunday, Harmonious Funk at the Daniels Resort, Singing Resistance Spokane at B.A. Clark Park, The Dead South and Amigo the Devil at the Pavilion, and Frank Hurricane at the Big Dipper. 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

0: This is your KYRS live and local calendar for June 12th through the 14th. Friday, Jason Lucas at True Legends, Francis Brown at Olmsted Brothers Green Park, Kelly Mosa and DJ Storm at Trust, the Spokane Pride kickoff with Atari Ferrari at the Pavilion in Riverfront Park, and Wheeled and Woe at the Big Dipper. Friday and Saturday, Karma's Circle at Bolo's. Saturday, Spokane Pride with the Pamela Benton Band, Betsy Rogue, and the Spectrum Singers at the Lilac Bowl, the Resistance Singers at the Fountain, and many others in Riverfront Park, Tab Smith at the Checkerboard, Inland Beaches at Brick West, Vernon Vogel and the Volcanoes at Mike's Bar and Grill, and Tomboy at the Listening Room at Hamilton Studio. Sunday, Tucker James at Craft and Gather, Atomic Jive at Arborcrest, and Jerfest with the Johnson Brothers Blues Band, Sammy Eubanks, Who Do You Do, and Eternal Jones at the Highball Lounge in Northern Quest. For an entire hour of local musicians, tune into Sounds of Spokane. 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
1: Yo, it's me, Polio. 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
2: Then you got me, Mr. Measles. I say run from the needles. Yes, stay away. They are gonna...
3: Whoa.
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4: As of 2025, 138,000 children in the U.S. were exempted from one or more vaccinations. Less vaccination will result in more disease outbreaks. We've already seen nearly 1,000 measles cases in the first 2 months of 2026. Stay healthy and vaccinate your kids.

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is Monrovia with Heavyfoot, and you're listening to Welcome Home on KYRS. Before that, you heard I'm With Her with Crossing Muddy Waters. Before I'm With Her, you heard Southern Avenue with Rum Boogie from the album Family. Before Rum Boogie, we heard Break Dem Chains by Angelique Francis from the album Not Defeated. We also heard I Don't Want to Get Married by Allison DeGroot and Tatiana Hargraves. And we started off this set with The High Women performing Redesigning Women, just after a little bit of our theme song, Joe Crown's Mother-in-Law from the album Exposed. We're going to keep the tunes rolling here. We got Katie Kadan up next. Welcome home, KYRS.

That was Ballroom Thieves with Angry Child from their album Sundust, and you're listening to Welcome Home on KYRS. Before Ballroom Thieves, you heard Jerry Garcia and David Grisman playing Freight Train from the album Not For Kids Only. You should check out that album if you haven't. It's really good. You also heard Robert Randolph and the Family Band with Secondhand Man from the album Brighter Days. Before Secondhand Man, we heard Sha'isi Shalaba by Gino Delafosse and the French Rockin' Boogie. And we started off this set with Katie Kadan playing Without You from the album Hide and Seek. Up next, we got some Larkin Poe right here. Welcome home, KY.